0: Tomorrow, mostly sunny, and those westerly winds will lift a little bit, 15 to 25 k's, up to 30, and then by around about lunchtime, they'll turn northwest to southwest, 15 to 20 k's. 18 and 12, the expected top. And then Friday, rounding off the week, sunny conditions, and looking at sunshine on Saturday as well, 18 and 13.
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0: 4 minutes after 10, it's a very good morning to you. We'll take your calls in this hour, 8000 1029. Also take your emails. It's great to see when corporate entities get involved with helping people out. And one agency, Elite Property Group, is doing that today. And I'm going to be talking to Matt Crockett, who's the director of one agency, Elite Property Group, in regard to getting together with backpack beds for homeless. And it's a wonderful concept, an official launch today. And we'll find out more about what the concept is all about and how it helps people that are homeless, because this is Homeless Week. So we shall do that. As well as that, we'll look at all that you would like to look at, because this is your show for 3 hours every weekday. It's 10:05. Good morning. No.

0: Bentley and Jennifer Warnes, and I've had the time of my life. We've only just started. It is 9 minutes after 10. It is a very good morning to you. And, of course, this week is Homelessness Week. And homelessness is something that many people are talking about on the coast of the Highlands. And we talk about it this week because of the elements that people have got to face, the low temperatures and what have you. But it happens 24 hours a day, 365 days a year. But it's great to see when a corporate organisation gets together to try and help out somewhat. And I think this is a great initiative. The One Agency Elite Property Group in the local area has got together with Backpack Beds for Homeless. And Matthew Crockett is on the line, and Matthew is the director of One Agency Elite Property Group, and it's a very good morning to you. How are you, mate?
1: Good, thanks, Graham. Yourself?
0: Not too bad. It's going to be a busy morning for you because you've got this official launch just after 11 today. For people that don't know what the concept is, just give us an idea of what you're doing in partnership with the Backpack Bed for Homeless.
1: Well, basically, Graham, at One Agency, for every home we sell, we're donating a backpack bed. To help out, you know, with people experiencing, you know, problems finding, you know, shelter and things like that.
0: I think it's a great concept because there's people that are purchasing homes and in this day and age, probably quite a pretty price for them, but there are those people that just can't even contemplate putting a roof over their head. So they need a bit of a hand, don't they?
1: Yes, they definitely need a hand, Graham. It's actually been really great to work, you know, with Backpack Beds and with all the local providers, Homeless Hub, Vinnie's, Coniston and parts of Illawarra to, you know, to help get these beds out to people.
0: So what is the, for those people that are trying to visualise what these backpack beds are, just give us a bit of a description.
1: Basically, Graham, it's a backpack essentially that, you know, you can fit it and it rolls out into, I guess, a swag. Which provides plenty of warmth, shelter from all the elements. They can fit their lunches in it, their bottles in it, all sorts of things, but it's really protecting them from the elements, and especially right now with how cold it's been recently.
0: Mm. Now, since last year, July of last year, the partnership has funded about $50,000 worth of these beds, yes?
1: Yes, over $50,000 now, Graham.
0: That's extraordinary.
1: Yes, it is. It's really pleasing for all of us involved, the team, for our local community, for all the people we work with. You know, it's been wonderful.
0: Well, the thing is, people are we hear about it every day, the homelessness, and people are kind of straining their minds trying to think of practical ways that can help and help them out for the short term and then the long term. And they seem to be running up against a wall, but at least this is a little bit of hope for those people that are out there in the elements.
1: Oh, definitely, Graham. I can't wait to, not that I want to go by and see, you know, people in this sort of situation, but it is going to be warming to see people struggling and walking around with these beds and knowing that they've got somewhere warm to sleep tonight for everyone who's involved.
0: Mm. And you've also teamed up with people that advocate for those people that are in pretty tough conditions, which is the Wollongong Homeless Hub, St. Vincent de Paul Society at Coniston, and also the King, the Kind Hearts organisation in Illawarra, and they certainly put a lot of energy into making sure that these people are taken care of as well.
1: Yeah, definitely, Graham. It definitely, you know, it makes sure that these things are getting, you know, getting delivered correctly. They're very professional in what they're doing, and, you know, they're measurable, so we know we're actually making an impact on our local community.
0: And I'd imagine the people that are purchasing properties through you, when they find out about this, they're pretty happy to think that not only is the money they're spending on the home going to that person that's selling and through the agency, but also helping somebody in a positive way.
1: Well, I'd like to think so, Graham. Like, it's not something we go out and boast about, but it's obviously Homeless Week, and that's why we're here now, because we are donating a significant amount. I have been continual, actually, and I'd like to think it's going to be, you know, well received.
0: Okay, it's happening today at the Albion Park Shopping Village. And when people go along to the corner of Terry Street and Tongara Road at Albion Park and they see people gathered there, they'll know exactly what it's about. Look, well done to One Agency Elite Property and also Backpack Bed for Homeless and those agencies we mentioned, because something positive in Homelessness Week, and it's great to see. Well done to you all.
1: Thanks very much, Graham. Really appreciate it.
0: Great to talk. Thanks so much, mate.
1: Yes. Cheers,
0: bye.
1: Mate.
0: Bye-bye. Bye-bye. Matthew Crockett. And there's one little positive thing that can be done as far as the homeless is concerned. 13 after 10.
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2: Don't just take our word for it. 2ST.

0: Vogue.
1: There is Madonna and Vogue. It is 18 minutes after 10, and that was a disco hit for her. We're going to be talking about rock and roll after 11 o'clock because it seems that everyone in this country, well, a high proportion, love their rock and roll still. And if you love a particular rock and roll band or a rock and roll band that has played in the past, may not be with us any longer, rock and rollers, they just keep rocking and rolling. But we're going to be talking to someone that's been doing a lot of research as far as rock and roll. And we're going to be doing that after 11 o'clock today. But we take your calls, and you can call us on 8000-1029, as Anna has. Hello there. How are you?
2: Good morning, Graham. I'm good, thank you.
1: That is good. Now, you went along to this gathering last night about the publication Angertainment. What was your take on that, being in the audience?
2: Sure. So it was about a two-hour question back and forth from the presenter. And my takeaway from it, Graham, is that it's really difficult, buddy. Like, the horse has bolted big time. So clearly what's happening is there is online platform, but at the end of the day, Graham, I really want to say I came away thinking we all need a tribe. I remember reading about or hearing about the success of farmers markets because people live on their own. They need, we're cavemen, you know, where we need to have a tribe. So if you don't have family, you go to markets. So it's a bit like social media. So really for us in the Highlands, and I am going to give a shout out to Highlands Opinion. Mm-hmm. I owned a cafe in 2021 in Annesley and Barrel, over 50s. Quite frankly, without Highlands Opinion, cutting through the nitty-gritty of what was going on with the Highlands, we were like the Bermuda Triangle, Graham. We needed to know the facts, and I've always seen them as that. Now, good or bad, and there's a lot of, you know, opinion about Highlands Opinion, but I believe when I read what they write, they've taken it, as you know, from the council's direct minutes from meetings, from all those things, Graham. It's not something that they've written themselves. They might, but the fact of what they write is based on that.
1: Okay, people that have just joined us, Highlands Opinion is a social media platform where many, many issues are discussed, and there's many varied issues, like any other social media platform, but they tend to talk about council issues, various things that are affecting the coast and also the Southern Highlands, as we do here at this radio station. Now, they may say things and people may disagree. I may say things and people may disagree. But it's open for people to put their opinions forward. The problem is there seems to be a bit of a pushback from the local council and local councillors because more times than not, they seem to be damned. And they've tried to push back against that. But I know that you've got an expression that the horse has already bolted. It's very hard to put it back in the paddock.
2: Absolutely. And Graham, the thing is here that the council, quite honestly, as you said, if we weren't, the community is afraid. There's no trust. There's no transparency. Highlands Opinion, look at people working from home. I pretty much work on my own. So I'm able to look at Highlands Opinion, give or take, leave it. If you and I were in the pub and you said something I didn't agree with, I'd probably go, oh yeah, Graham, your opinion. So I'm not going to bite. But the whole point is, I think the council, they can just tune out, and they should just tune out, because the one thing and why I'm ringing you, without Highlands Opinion and other platforms, we would, I bet we would never have won the Plas Refined fight. I betcha. Never. What we had to do in 46 days was only possible, Graham, with social media and yourself and other platforms.
1: Well, they work hand in hand, but
2: of course,
1: yeah. Just trying to push back, it's quite extraordinary. And look, I'll tell you this: a lot of people say, "Oh, no one listens to radio anymore," and what have you. The thing is, I think it's a great thing as far as social media is concerned, and we have Facebook pages with this radio station where people make comments and various things. But the thing is, this: I would not have the time. I would not have the time or volume on the air to take the amount of opinions that people express on social media. That's just the way it is. I can't do in a three-hour show. But the information that is delivered in this three-hour show is information that people need, that people can make comment on, that people can talk about, and various things like that. And it's the same as social media. Now, I'll express this to you, Anna. I take great offence of the council opening up the Bowral Memorial Hall to someone that's got a political agenda and also has written a book to shore up the opinions of one councillor or maybe the council. Now, the reason I take offence is this. I would ask my listeners to go back to a council meeting in November where the media policy was discussed about Whinger Carrabee Shire Council. I addressed that meeting and I said exactly what you are saying this morning, that traditional media and social media work hand in hand. They had this trajectory of we only want to use digital and social. We only want to use digital and social, and that's the way they went. And guess what happened? Very shortly after that, when they started copying pounding from social media, suddenly they wanted to change their mind, and suddenly they wanted to put forward that social media was, oh, don't listen to that because it's angertainment. And that's why I take offence.
2: They turned off comments. I was talking to a friend at the coffee shop this morning. You know, that's my new tribe. But she made a comment. Next thing, the comments were turned off. So everything the council's now doing, they, we don't have anywhere else to go. And so we need an information source. You and I can't read 500 pages of the DCP. So we rely on these people. I know they're real. I haven't met them, sure. But I message with them. And quite frankly, they're not bots. Because a bot wouldn't write the way they write like a human being.
1: Yeah, I'll just,
2: with empathy with understanding. And they're also a little bit hurt by all this rubbish going on.
1: Yeah, and it is rubbish too. And I'll just say this to you.
2: Yeah.
1: Right? I'll just say this to you. You talk about angertainment, and I'll leave it here. This particular councillor put up a post, which I commented on. She asked me, could she come on the program and discuss it?
2: Yes.
1: She came on the program. We discussed it. It was a pretty fiery kind of bit of banter on the air, but that's what happens sometimes.
2: Yes,
1: shortly after that, there's another post put up saying that, inverted commas, I attacked her and I'm a shock jock and various things. But the thing was, in that conversation, the people from Highlands Opinion categorically said that they reject the allegations that they worked or ever worked for Whinger Carrabee Council. But in the second post, the theme was still driven because it suited an agenda. And that's what makes people angry, and that's why you've got angertainment.
2: You bet. And the lucky last thing, we do need platforms like Highlands Opinion. We need 2ST. We've still got to win Repoly. We've got a gas thing going on. You know, the poor old Highlands, we love this place. But how do you reach thousands of people that live here unless you have social media and 2ST and the Southern Wire?
1: Yep.
2: It's not possible.
1: Anyway, thanks for your comments. And,
2: thank you so much.
1: And thanks for giving me a call today.
2: You're really welcome. We'll talk soon about Repoly.
1: Okay.
2: Here, buddy.
1: There's Anna. And she's one of those people in the community that fight for the best of the community. But I don't back away from anything I said. And I'd encourage you to go back to the council meeting, it's on video, last November, and the media policy that council adopted. It was all digital and social media. And now it's turned against them. Now there's a hue and cry that, oh, it's somebody else, they're angry with us. You know, don't read what they're saying. They're only a very tiny minority. Well, when you've got 40 people turn up at something that was promoted by Whinger Carrabee Council basically digitally and you get 40 people in a room, well, you've got to question how well their digital works or their online presence works. And it's the same with letting people know in regard to the rate rises and everything else. As Anna said, you need a mix. But the problem is, when you've got a mix, you can't control the narrative.
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0: 2ST. Good morning to you. It's right on 10:31 of the Dream Police. Well, the Kerrison Highlands is in a bit of shock this morning. And the reason they're in a bit of shock is because a story broke yesterday, which Peter Andrea covered in our news this morning, which is very sad and unbelievable too, because from celebration to people being very emotional. And that was the situation with Bob Montgomery and his grandson. And Bob Montgomery and his grandson did an incredible thing for motor neuron disease. They embarked on a journey together from Broome to Bowral. And they pedalled all the way, and there was some pretty tough going as far as that was concerned. And they kept going, and it was about 5,300 kilometres that they travelled on push bikes, grandfather and grandson. And everyone was celebrating. Everyone was having a great time when they rolled into town last Sunday. And a lot of people turned on to cheer them on. But little did they know that the very next day, Bob would have a medical episode and pass away. It's just very hard to face for everybody. And many, many people are talking about it, obviously on Facebook and social media, and in the media they've been talking about it. And I've got to pay tribute to Carol Berry this morning that did a wonderful tribute to them on the air with Peter Andrea. And it's just a very sad loss. And both young and old were committed to help people with motor neuron disease. And 82-year-old Bob finished the journey. And unfortunately, we have lost him now. But some great memories for his grandson and his family. And I didn't realise this, but Bob was the owner of the squash courts in Bomaderry for a very long period of time. So coastal and Southern Highlands connection. But yes, words can't describe. Very, very sad. But life is so precious. And if you want to get out there and grab the challenge of life like Bob and his grandson did, you got to do it because time is so short.
1: 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I could escape this feeling. It's my childhood girl. Your favourites from the 90s and 2000s. And 60s and 70s tracks.

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0: the great voice of Bruce Springsteen, and I'm on fire. 13 minutes to 11. This is 2ST. We're talking about rock and roll after 11 o'clock today. And thank you for your emails. We love getting your emails. Craig has sent me this one. G'day, mate. Greenwell Point Wharf has come under scrutiny from Transport New South Wales. Sadly, this is what happens when maintenance is not kept up to date. Greenwell Point Wharf is a community asset, a necessity for our local commercial fishermen, and the structure supports an estuarine ecosystem. Well worth watching development on this one. Yes, well, I do know that council, actually, this came out of an email that I received quite a while back from one of our listeners saying what's going on with it. And it also came out of something we did back in 2024 when we went on the Magical Mystery Tour. We were out at Greenwell Point Wharf. And we were out at Pelican on the Rocks. And when we were out at Pelican Rocks, they took me for a wander around and showed me the condition of the wharf back then. So what's that? That'd be going on 2 years now. And it wasn't too crash hot then, let me tell you. Anyway, councils made moves not to give out licences and various things moving forward. I do know that Transport New South Wales and Shoalhaven Council are working on what they're going to do with the wharf. They're both working together. But this is a situation that is happening. And it's also reflected to a certain degree, and this is where it makes the debate very difficult, when councils looking at rationalising the housing, or should I say the building, infrastructure and also the land sales in regard to providing stuff for the community. Now, here's a typical example. Not selling it off, but what I'm saying is you've got council who's involved in it because they're involved in what happens there, but also the state government. So it's kind of like this situation of council says, well, look, we need to do something about this. We need a hand from Transport New South Wales, which is the state government department, and we're going to need some money from you. And then Transport New South Wales or the state government turns around and goes, well, when it comes to cash, maybe not. It's your responsibility. And council goes, well, hang on a minute. We don't have the funds to fix this. Oh, yeah, but it's your responsibility. And it's the same argument that I've seen over the last couple of days as far as the buildings and rationalising that and looking at buildings that can be sold or looking at land that can be sold. And I received an email. I'll have to dig that email out and read it to you. But I received an email, and it sounded pretty plausible to me, that the federal and state government fund in some way the situation that the organisations that are currently in ratepayer-funded buildings are helped out in some way. But then I saw some politicians going, oh, no, no, no, no, no, no, no, no, no, no, no, no, we don't do that. We don't get involved in buildings, and we haven't got the money for buildings, but we want the council to preserve the buildings because there's a lot of people that use them that are on programs that we actually fund. And to me, that sounds a little bit like this Greenwell Point Wharf thing. If the state government came to the party and said, right, council, there's some money, let's get this thing happening, no problem. Or if the state or federal government came to the party and said, look, you know those buildings that are starting to fall down, what we'll do is we'll buy one or we'll buy two, and that way we can keep the people that are using them inside them. It's a case of, oh, well, we'll complain to buggery about it, but at the end of the day, you've got to come up with the money. And it's not council that's got to come up with the money, it's the ratepayer. And that's the thing that people are concerned about, because if you can't rationalise buildings, or if you can't rationalise land that you can't fix or you can't turn into cash or you can't renovate, then there's a big problem. And when there's a big problem and state and federal don't come in to help, then there's only one person that can help. And that is the ratepayer by rates going up.
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0: Noel Kelly and Dumb Things. This is 2ST, and there's some great rock and roll music from Paul Kelly over the years. We're going to be talking to Charlotte Markowitz, and we're talking to Charlotte about rock and roll after 11 o'clock this morning, because she is looking at Australians who love their rock music, and she's discovered that Australia remains closely tied to 20th century music, despite the upswing in Australian listeners with streamlined artists. And we're going to have a deep dive into what the situation is there and the artists that people love listening to. And Australia's largest core streaming genre in 2025 was rock music, and generated 26.1 billion on-demand streams. That's extraordinary. And what a great way to look at your career. So we're going to talk to Charlotte after 11 o'clock this morning and talk to you on 8000-1029 and also have a look at your emails and roll out some great music right here.
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5: 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The former Qantas boss weighing in.
6: I think Jetstar does a lot of these things to keep the airfares low in the end of the day, because that's why people choose them, and to be more efficient. And I think, you know, you look at the history of Jetstar, as I said, I think it's 200 million people that have travelled for less than $100.
5: They're on the ABC. The firebombing of a Victorian military manufacturer is being treated as an act of terrorism. Counter-terrorism police say a far-left group is a prime suspect of last year's attack on Lovett Technologies, which has links to Israel. 2026 NAPLAN results are out, with a third of Aussie students failing to meet numeracy and literacy benchmarks. More than 100,000 students will need additional support to catch up with their peers. Stephen Ginnell from the Curriculum Assessment and Reporting Authority says it also highlights gaps in some demographics.
7: The increase in the number of students in the needs additional support category in reading and writing since 2023. It's also really disheartening to see disparities persisting over the years in the attainment of students from our regional and remote areas, our Indigenous students, and those from a disadvantaged background.
5: Briefly, the Home Affairs Minister has pushed back a National Press Club address where he was expected to reveal changes to Australia's migration settings, and the Royal Commission into Anti-Semitism turning its attention to online and digital environments as hearings continue in Sydney.
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5: Ben Stokes says he wants to coach the English cricket team. In his first interview since retiring, the all-rounder says he's doing courses now with the hope of one day coaching the national side. Stokes also telling the Love of Cricket podcast the team doesn't have an alcohol problem, despite there being one in the sport. The
9: relationship with alcohol and cricket is just something that hasn't moved on as the game of cricket has become more professional.
5: And the Giants could welcome back Toby Green for this week's clash with the Suns in Canberra. The skipper missing the past two matches with a quad injury.
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12: Partly cloudy today, the winds westerlies. They'll kick up 20 to 30 k's. And looking at a top of 17 degrees, that's for the coast, 11 degrees for the southern highlands. For Thursday, 18 and 12, the sun's going to be with us, and those westerly winds, 15 to 25 k's, they'll become a little lighter. They'll turn to the northwest and southwest, 15 to 20 k's in the afternoon. Then Friday, looking at a top of 18 degrees, degrees for the coast and sunny, and 13 degrees for the southern highlands, with those northwesterly winds up to about 20 k's.
13: 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Sunstar Blinds, Albatross Road, Nowra, servicing the Shoalhaven Highlands and the Illawarra.
12: Welcome along, welcome along. Hope you're feeling well. You're listening in your businesses. Good to have you there. Or maybe you've got a day off. Or maybe you're on holidays and cruising through the coast and the highlands. We'll keep you entertained. And how do you like your rock music? Do you like Aussie rock music? Do you like rock music from overseas? We're going to find out with Charlotte Markowicz very shortly. And she's been doing some wonderful investigations at RMIT University in regard to this. And we're going to have a chat about rock music very shortly. And I'm sure that will be enjoyable for you. As well as that, you can call us on 8000 1029 if we can help you in any way, if you've got something you'd like to get off your chest. Or you can email gday@2st.com.au. All that, some great music coming your way. We've got some Flash in the Pan taking you back a few years, Prince, some Kelly Clarkson, and more.

0: playing the funky music this morning. And Ain't Nobody. Now, you may be into funky music, you may be into disco music, you may be into whatever music you like, but rock music. Would you believe that we love our rock music in this country? In fact, rock music became Australia's largest core streaming genre in 2025, ahead of hip-hop, pop, and a whole lot of other things. To tell us all about it, someone who has been looking into the statistics and putting it all together and grooving with Chaka Khan, may I say, on the line from RMIT University, Charlotte Markowitz. It's a very good morning to you. How are you?
1: I'm well, thanks, Graham. Let's rock.
0: You were grooving. You were grooving on the phone.
1: I was grooving. Oh, you can't deny Chaka Khan is one of the greatest.
0: Now, you must have a wonderful lot of homework to do when you're looking at music, as you are at RMIT. Oh, yeah. And obviously, you're doing your PhD.
1: Mm-hmm, that's correct.
0: And you're doing it on music or...?
1: Rock music specifically, and within the Australian context. So my research has surveyed about 450 Australians who say that they listen to and love rock music. Now it's all about the homework of getting all their responses together and seeing what that has to say about rock music in Australia.
0: And were you surprised when you found out that the streaming flipped up rock music as the most popular?
1: I was surprised, actually. You know, I was actually saying to someone yesterday, I felt like I was a little bit of a conspiracy theorist at the start of my project, which was about 4 years ago. The response from my fellow academics seemed to be a little bit like, you know, rock isn't so much as relevant anymore. It's sort of in this state of cultural decline. And my predictions were like, no, there's more attention towards it, particularly on digital platforms like social media, like TikTok even. So it's almost, it's rewarding, it's validating, gratifying to see this resurgence really come through in such a big way.
0: Now, I'm going to ask a couple of questions. I've got an email here from one of our listeners.
1: Sure.
0: And it's, my first real introduction to rock was a free event. Now, I want to know how many of these you know or stumbled across in your research. Mm-hmm. It was a free gig. I saw the Kevin Borridge Express. Do you know Kevin Borridge?
1: I don't. This seems a little bit too niche for my classic rock taste, I think.
0: You young people.
1: I'm being put to shame. Yeah.
0: What about this group? He was a member of the La-Di-Das, so you wouldn't know them.
1: Oh, yes. No, I have heard of the La-Di-Das before. I've seen them on some rock posters around town, particularly. They must have played it before him at some stage.
0: Okay, right. You'd know Dragon, obviously, from New Zealand that came to Australia.
1: Yes, yeah. Of course.
0: AC/DC.
1: Oh, well, yes, of course. Yeah, royalty, almost part of the gospel of Australia, you know, our DNA.
0: Skyhooks.
1: Of course, yes, classic.
0: But I guarantee this, You never would have gone to a record bar after saving your allowance every week and bought a vinyl record.
1: You know, it wasn't a vinyl record, but it was a CD. I specifically remember saving up my pocket money to go buy a copy of The White Stripes' Elephant back in 2003.
0: Right. Mm-hmm. So what are some of the other bands that people love listening to that you discovered?
1: In Australia specifically, this streaming data that's sort of coming through after 2025 shows that these top 10 that Australians are gravitating towards are bands like Fleetwood Mac, Queen, Metallica, Radiohead, even Coldplay are in there. But what I find particularly interesting about that top 10 is that the only Australian band in there are AC/DC.
0: Is that right?
1: Yeah, that's right. It's the only Aussie representation we've gotten there. And, you know, rightfully so. They're a fantastic band. But it's surprising to me knowing, you know, as you were just describing, this really rich history that Australia has with rock. So many fantastic acts, fantastic exports that achieved international success but aren't really getting that current visibility within Australian streaming habits.
0: Oh, that's a bit disappointing. I was hoping that Kevin Borridge would be there somewhere.
1: Well, maybe a little bit too niche for everybody else's taste as well.
0: Oh, dear.
1: I'm not the only one.
0: So when you tabulate all of this and put it together, where do you go from here?
1: Yes, so I am approaching the final stages of my PhD. So I'll be sending my thesis in for revision. That will be archived with RMIT, so you'll be able to access it there. Hopefully we'll get a few academic publications through there as well, but I'm also hoping to establish a bit more of a relationship with the media, like yourself, the wonderful media spokespeople. And you'll, yeah, hopefully see me popping up around particularly ABC coming through towards the end of the year.
0: Okay.
1: But yeah, I'm hoping to sort of get one of those legendary cultural commentator roles and, yeah, really bring Australian rock back into the mainstream media.
0: Yeah, well, just like early rock and roll musicians, you can join us and talk about whatever you want to talk about as far as music is concerned. But the problem is, because we're in regional radio, I can't pay you anything.
1: Oh, but that's okay. As early career researcher, I get paid in peanuts anyway, so I'm more than happy to have wonderful conversations like this.
0: I think it's wonderful what you're doing. Good on you. And it's been a pleasure to talk to you.
1: And, likewise, Graham.
0: And just before you go, what is your favourite rock group?
1: My favourite rock group? Oh, my gosh. I think the White Stripes have to be my favourite of all time. Mm-hmm. But if we're talking about contemporary front runners, it's got to be Amyl and the Sniffers.
0: Right.
1: Great name, right?
0: Yes. And on that note, thank you.
1: You're welcome. Thank you for having me, Graham.
0: We'll talk soon. Good on you.
1: Nothing.
0: Okay, we'll talk in the future. Good on you. Charlotte Makowicz. And I tell you what, she's fantastic, isn't she? We'll talk to her more often when it comes to music. 21 past 11.
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0: There's some rock for you. There's some Nirvana. 24 minutes past 11. And thank you so much to Benny. Benny sent me that email talking about Kevin Borridge and the other groups that he went to see, Dragon, AC/DC. And this will bring back some memories for you. He then went down to Ashwood's record store when he saw them live and bought all the albums. As we all did. They were wonderful times. So many great memories. Oh, so many great memories going along to the Fireball Record Bar, getting served by Peter Elliott back in the day. Wonderful days. Very good morning to those that are getting geared up for the Variety Bash that's coming up. And g'day to Sean Vickery. And Sean works at and runs GJ Gardner. He's the director of GJ Gardner Homes. And Sean Vickery is climbing in this Sunday into Delmer, the trusty 1979 Statesman, for his 10th Variety Bash in support of Variety, the children's charity. And well done to all the team there. And GJ Gardner do a lot for the community through the building industry. And over the past decade, Sean has seen exactly what goes on as far as the funds are concerned. And he's heading out there, and he's going to be heading out with a lot of people that are heading out to the Variety Bash. It's that time of the year again. And last year, thanks to the generosity of friends, clients, suppliers, and industry partners, the team, the Sharkies, raised more than $66,000. And Sean has set himself a personal fundraising goal of 15 grand. And the Sharkies are aiming to raise 45 grand. And they're going to be trying to do that on the bash, but not only the Variety bash, but also they're looking at doing it before they leave, which is a great thing. And if you've been thinking about donating or would like to support them, all you have to do is go along to GJ Gardner or get in contact with them to see how you can help them out. And every donation, whether it's $20, $50, $500 or $1,000, help changes a child's life. And to all the bashers, a very good morning to you. And I hope you do well out there. It's 26 past 11.
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0: Kelly Clarkson, Because of You. 20 to 12, this is 2ST. Hope your morning's going along okay. Kev has got a wonderful afternoon lined up for you. He's got some great tracks from the 1980s on. And it's the Totally 80s Lunch. You can enjoy lunch. He's got some Culture Club in there, some UB40, also a band that'll get you going. Talking about rock, the Romantics. You can go running. Maybe you like to have lunch and go running with Kate Bush. Deborah Harry's in there, and a whole lot more for you. And it's brought to you by P&S Constructions. P&S Constructions will take care of you when it comes to all your construction needs on the South Coast. So that's after midday today with Kev, right here at your local radio station 2ST, where it's time for... That's correct. International Circus. Where we take a look at the world and what's happening in it. More than 150 migrants have been rescued from a boat on fire in the English Channel. They tried to cross from France to Britain. And well done to all of those that were involved in the rescue. No one out of the 150 lost their lives, which I think is amazing. Well, we've got the bird flu. We've got Ebola. Now we've got a malaria-carrying mosquito resistant to all insecticides. And it's spreading malaria with alarming speed, threatening African cities, which is a bit of a worry. Apparently, a SpaceX rocket is about to collide with the moon. So the man that's in it better watch out. US host cities for the World Cup apparently are chasing FIFA. People are on the phones chasing FIFA for millions of dollars. They say they're owed for putting up venues and various things. What was such a great tournament? What was such a great tournament? Now, in India, weddings are normally pretty simple, but not in this day and age. No, no, no, no. Couples are turning hotel ballrooms into intimate underground dance music clubs. They're setting up mirror balls. Also, what they're doing is getting DJs in. Apparently, everyone wants to do something different and bring experiences from their travels to the wedding. And entertainment companies are popping up everywhere to really go out and about as far as weddings are concerned in India. And forget about your cute little pussies and cute little cats on social media. Now, it's spiders. Yes, people are taking intimate videos of spiders and nicknaming them spooders and web puppies. One person said, I was terrified of them, but after looking at them, I've become fully addicted after I got rid of my spider phobia. Oh, the world. It's a wonderful, wonderful place, don't you think?
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0: United House and audiences on the coast and the Highlands. They've gone along to see them, the Red Hot Summer Tour, as well as A Day on the Green at Centennial Vineyard, and putting out some wonderful, wonderful music, Crowded House. And Kev will be putting out some wonderful music for you after midday today, as I mentioned, with the Totally 80s Lunch. Make sure you stay in for him. He'll be taking you up to Jonesy and Amanda and keeping you up to date with all you need to know as we head throughout the afternoon. You'll be safe with your families, and I will see you around the traps bright and early tomorrow, 9 through until midday today, or tomorrow.
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1: Hi, Harrison Freeve. 1 in 3 Aussie students failing to grasp basic literacy and numeracy standards. 2026 NAPLAN results show average reading scores in years 5, 7 and 9 have fallen since last year. Average numeracy scores for year 3, the lowest it's been since 2023, with Education Minister Jason Clare saying the way it's taught needs to change.
2: We've got to fix the curriculum to make it simpler and easier to teach. A lot of teachers and principals have told us that the first couple of years of the maths curriculum can be complicated and difficult to teach. You've got to teach it in the right order. Maths is sequential.
1: Jetstar is preparing to charge customers for carry-on luggage. It's believed overhead luggage will cost $25 for domestic travellers and up to $52 for internationals from Feb. Smaller bags such as handbags, backpacks or laptops will continue to be free. Counter-terrorism police have declared last year's firebombing of a Melbourne military supplier as an act of terrorism. It's believed Lovett Technologies was attacked for its links to Israel, with anarchist extremists considered the main suspects. SpaceX has published its first earnings report as a public company. Revenue has grown 92% compared to a year ago, sitting at $7.8 billion, but spending is up more than 550% to more than $18 billion, reporting a net loss of $541 million. And briefly, several Commonwealth Games athletes have disappeared in Glasgow following Monday's closing ceremony.
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1: Carlton players throwing their support behind Josh Fraser, who's set to make a decision this week on whether he'll nominate for the full-time coaching job. Vice-captain Sam Walsh says he's been impressive so far in his time as interim coach.
4: The approach that he's made, it hasn't made it about himself. It hasn't made about him getting the job. It's made about how can we put this club in a better position.
1: A boost for the Bunnies ahead of their round 23 NRL clash with Paro, with a stack of stars to return to the senior lineup. And Alex De Minaur's downed compatriot James Duckworth in straight sets at the Montreal Open.
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11: Staying fine with those winds easing later on this afternoon. Got to be frosty to start things off tomorrow morning, followed by fine, mostly sunny day. Sunny on Friday, bit of fog and frost early Saturday, followed by fine day.
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0: The Romantics at 2ST. What I Like About You. Hello, it is Kev the Sabo. Let's do a Totally 80s Lunch triple play. If you'd like one of these, go to 2st.com.au. Michael at Sanctuary Point, you've selected Culture Club, UB40, and also Deborah Harry. Now, Michael, you seem to be the type of guy who would love to get hold on the microphone and do some karaoke. Is that right?
1: Tried.
0: Yeah. Would you ever pick any of these bands to sing one of their songs?
1: Probably Culture Club. Try.
0: I could see that. Michael up there at the Country Club at St. George's Basin singing a bit of Culture Club doing karaoke. Maybe you can sing along to this one now, okay?
1: Yeah.
0: Culture Club, Church of the Poison Mind. It's a Totally 80s triple play, 2ST.

0: 2ST, better music here, more of it for your workday. 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If you have three songs out of the 80s you would like me to play for you in your Totally 80s Lunch, send them through now, request them via 2st.com.au. We'll do it again tomorrow afternoon. Coming up for you in three songs time, an artist who is going to be here for her farewell tour next year. But if she wasn't a singer, she would have done what?
1: Would have been in design somehow, and either probably interior design, because I've always loved it and I've always had a knack for it. So either that or something in the arts, I'd say.
0: That singer on the way after Chicago and Roxette at 2ST.
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Playing songs like this. And this. Out of my dreams. And this. Totally 80s.

0: 2ST, better music and more of it for your workday. It is Tears for Fears and Everybody Wants to Rule the World. 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

0: 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And coming up in 2028, the Pope Leo, is going to visit Sydney, but it could clash with one of the NRL's big showpieces, the grand final. Details in an update soon. Next hour, Alanis. It's like rain. Also going to do In Excess and John Paul Young at 2ST.
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10: 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Alan Joyce believes Jetstar's decision to charge for overhead carry-on baggage will help keep airfares low. 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The former Qantas boss weighing in.
11: I think Jetstar does a lot of these things to keep the airfares low in the end of the day, because that's why people choose them, and to be more efficient. And I think, you know, you look at the history of Jetstar, as I said, I think it's 200 million people that have travelled for less than $100.
10: Speaking on the ABC, the federal government denies it rushed through its tax reforms with the Treasurer forced to make changes. A loophole will be closed that would have created a so-called widow tax by denying people access to negative gearing when they inherit a property from a spouse. But Labor MP Josh Burns has told the ABC

0: Sometimes these things pop up when you implement major reforms.
1: As we move through the conversations and as we announce them, there are things that come up to make sure that there are not unintended consequences. And I think this is one of those extensions of that.
0: The Home Affairs Minister has postponed a major speech where he was expected to outline tougher migration measures. The ABC is reporting the options the government is considering include stricter family visa rules, a limit on backpacker numbers, and tougher restrictions for asylum seekers. And 1 in 3 Aussie students are failing to grasp basic literacy and numeracy standards. NAPLAN results show average reading scores in years 5, 7, and 9 have fallen since last year.
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0: Titans coach Josh Hannay admits the side hasn't had long to prepare for tomorrow night's clash against the Cowboys. Hannay says the preparation has been different this week after a 5-day turnaround.
4: It's really hard on a 5-day turnaround to sort of work on a whole lot. You know, you look at a lot of pictures, review, video, whiteboard sessions, things like that. Not a lot of physical work. And sometimes that's not a bad thing.
0: And GWS will put Toby Green through a fitness test this week ahead of their clash with the Suns. The Skippers missed the past 2 games with a quad injury.
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8: Staying fine with those winds easing later on this afternoon. Got to be frosty to start things off tomorrow morning, followed by fine, mostly sunny day. Sunny on Friday, bit of fog and frost early Saturday, followed by fine day.
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0: Better music here, more of it for your workday at 2ST. Cyndi Lauper's Time After Time. Going to stay fine and sunny this afternoon. Looks like we've got sunshine all the way through until about Sunday, where we might start to see a few showers about the place. It is Kev the Savo, and don't forget 2ST's Fans Focus. It is happening right now. We want to see those great photos that you've taken from around the Shoalhaven and also the Southern Highlands. If you've got a good one, send it through 2st.com.au. And we'll put you in the running. Chance to win $1,000. That's all a part of 2ST's Fans Focus. 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

0: 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More of it for your workday, Graham Day. 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That is sweet. That is the Ballroom Blitz. Now, if you've ever been involved with the Berry Hockey Club, there is a big celebration which is coming up next month. It's on at the Berry School of Arts. It is the 80th year celebration. So if you want to go along to this event, you want to find out some more info, just head to 2st.com.au. Other way, got to do Phil Collins and Boston.
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0: 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Download the free iHeart app. It all sounds better on iHeart. And that way, you don't have to miss a moment of your favourite shows, including Maxi, who's back tomorrow with The Secret Sound. $1,375 for you to win at 6 and 8. Coming up to 2, fresh news update we do next. The NAPLAN results are out, some good, some bad. Details in 3 minutes. Then we do your two ups at 2. To a couple from Avril Lavigne, also Rick Astley and Queen at 2ST.
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11: Hi, I'm Brooke Seychelle. The Coalition will support closing a loophole in the government's negative gearing reforms that would have created a so-called widow's tax. The Treasurer is moving to allow people who inherit a property from a spouse to continue accessing negative gearing. But National Senator Bridget McKenzie has told Seven, we shouldn't have got to this in the first place.
12: The fact that nearly 3 months after the federal budget's handed down, we're having to, again, have to fix up a mess of Labor's making, I think says everything about the Labor Party.
11: Meanwhile, businesses and retailers will soon be able to save in installing solar. In an address to the National Press Club today, Energy Minister Chris Bowen has announced an expansion of the federal government's solar scheme. He says industrial buildings are a missed opportunity for mid-scale solar.
13: This will slash the installation cost for commercial, industrial and agricultural buildings by around 20%. That's a significant saving on an investment that will immediately begin lowering the cost of energy for those companies and businesses.
11: Overseas, friction's brewing between Israel and the US. Prime Minister Benjamin Netanyahu hasn't agreed to Trump's proposed agreement to begin disarming Hamas. Netanyahu says he won't withdraw the Israeli military from its current lines in Gaza until Hamas is completely disarmed. And it looks like the Pope is on a collision course with the NRL season decider. With his visit in 2020,

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0: In sport, Hawthorn will be out to end their decade-old hoodoo at the Gabba on Friday night. The Hawks haven't beaten the Brisbane Lions on their home turf since 2016. Coach Sam Mitchell says they're not drawing too much into that.
3: Yeah, it's not something that we're going to have a huge focus on the ground. Clearly, they have a good home ground advantage there and they play some good footy there, but they're a good side. They play well everywhere. So I think the way, if you look at the ladder, most Victorian teams are going to have to win interstate at some point, and this is a start for us.
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2: 2ST weather.
8: Staying fine with those winds easing later on this afternoon. Got to be frosty to start things off tomorrow morning, followed by fine, mostly sunny day. Sunny on Friday, bit of fog and frost early Saturday, followed by fine day.
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A big disgrace, waving your banner all over the

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Two songs from the same artist. This is the Two Ups and Two 2ST.

0: To West Tea, better music here, more of it. To Upset 2, Rick Astley's Whenever You Need Somebody, and also Never Gonna Give You Up. It is Kev the Sabo on the way. An artist who burst onto the music scene in 2002. She was only 18 years of age, and yes, she admits it, she was a little bit different.
1: I've always kind of wanted to be different and stand out, and I never really wanted to be, you know, a normal person and have a normal lifestyle, and I've always been a crazy kid and weird.
0: She was married to Chad Kroeger from Nickelback for a little while as well. It is Avril Lavigne. Her debut album in 2002 was called Let Go. We'll do a couple of hits from it next. And also Bob Seger at 2ST for your 2 Ups to 2.
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0: Bob Seger in your two up to two and 2ST Night Moves and also Old Time Rock and Roll. Going to stay fine this afternoon. Those winds are going to start to ease up. Bit of frost around tomorrow morning, followed by a fine sunny day. Temps about 12 in the Highlands and 18 degrees around the Shoalhaven. Coming up in a few weeks' time, the Rotary Club of Milton Ulladulla, they're putting on a film night. It's happening Friday, the 4th of September. And your chance to go and see Fly from Everest. If you want to find out more info, just head to 2st.com.au. Coming up, more two-ups, including 1927 at 2ST.
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12: Hey, I'm Brooke Seychelle. Businesses won't have to break the bank to install solar, thanks to changes from the federal government today. Speaking at the National Press Club, the Energy Minister announced an expansion of the federal government's solar scheme, which will see upfront installation costs slashed by around 20% for businesses. In his address, Chris Bowen says factory rooftops have untapped potential for renewable energy.
13: This is the missing middle, that is mid-scale solar factories. Warehouses, farming sheds, large industrial premises, big empty roof space, ripe for solar generation.
12: The head of Jetstar says the airline's new carry-on rules will provide more choice and get more flights away on time. From February, we'll have to pay up to $52 for guaranteed access to the overhead lockers, while the carry-on weight limit will be increased from 7 kilos to 10. Steph Tully says the change will improve efficiency.
14: By giving customers an underseat bag with the option to add priority carry-on if they like, we can make better use of our overhead locker space, streamline boarding and help more flights depart on time.
12: Elective surgeries are expected to be cancelled when public hospital doctors walk off the job in Melbourne next week. The action next Thursday will impact a number of hospitals, including the Royal Children's and Royal Melbourne. And a discarded piece of a spaceship is hurtling towards the moon. Travelling at around 2.5 kilometres per second, it's expected to strike this afternoon, leaving a crater about 30 metres wide.
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12: An unchanged side for the Panthers this week as they prepare for their clash against the Warriors. Young guys.

0: Jackson Edgar will once again replace fullback Dylan Edwards, who's out with a shoulder injury. He says it's a dream come true.
1: As a kid, that's all I've ever wanted to do, just to be around the boys. Penrith's home, grew up here, and now to be around these boys, it's something special.
0: And Jack Silvani is still a chance to line up for St Kilda in Sunday's AFL clash against his former side Carlton. That's despite the 28-year-old dislocating his shoulder in the weekend loss to Sydney.
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3: Nowra Central, busy for the Princes Highway southbound approaching Callander Street. We're also seeing delays for northbounders from the Nowra Bridge towards Bomaderry at Campbellwarra Road. Steady in Bowlong Road east towards the coast. Some roadworks causing delays in Macquarie Pass for the Illawarra Highway and Mount Murray Road east and westbound. Jamboree Mountain Road shut both ways between Misty Lane and Barren Grounds Road due to ongoing works. And in Gilead, Appin Road shut both ways with a truck and car collision at Bryan Road. 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I'm Andrea. That's the latest 2SD traffic.
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2: 2ST weather.
7: Areas of frost in the morning, followed by fine, mostly sunny day with westerly winds. Top temps, 12 in the Highlands, 18 for the Shoalhaven. Sunny on Friday, bit of fog and frost early Saturday, followed by a fine day and a possible shower Sunday.
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0: ST. Better music here, more of it for your workday. Guns N' Roses, it is Sweet Child of Mine. Those guys are going to be playing in Sydney Monday the 14th of December at Olympic Park. Just looking at the ticket sales, they don't seem to be flying out the door. There's plenty of tickets available if you want to go. And they're available right now through Ticketmaster. Hello, it is Kev coming up this afternoon. Jonesy and Amanda back in to drive you home from four and giving you the chance to win with the Fast Five, Instagram, and also with their TikTok Tucker. If you want to play, you've got to register. Do that now at 2st.com.au in just over 10. Got to check your roads. Also going to do Elton and Alana Miles, 2ST.
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0: 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Princess Highway, South Nowra. 2ST Traffic.
1: In Nowra Central, busy for the Princes Highway southbound approaching Callander Street. We're seeing delays for northbounders as well. In Bomaderry, approaching Camberwarra Road, traffic back to the Nowra Bridge. Steady in Falls Creek for the Princes Highway south to the Yadda Yadda. No issues in Bolong, Bolong Road, east towards Shoalhaven Heads. KFC's new lunchtime box full range packs an unreasonable amount of chicken into mouth-watering $5, $10 and $15 boxes. Until 2 p.m, pick up only, not everywhere and not forever, no swaps. I'm Andrea, that's the latest 2SD traffic.
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0: bit of music here. More of it for your workday at 2ST. Graham Day is back tomorrow. That email address, if you've got any information for him or you need Graham to answer some questions for you, is gday@2st.com.au. There's the Hollies and Air That I Breathe. Coming up next week, there's going to be some roadworks happening in Berry on Queen Street at the Princes Highway. They'll happen overnight between 7 and 3am. The on-ramp is going to be closed north and also southbound. If you want to find out more, lifetraffic.com. Coming up for you, let's do something from Chisel and also Jerry Rafferty at 2ST.
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8: Hey, I'm Brooke Seychelle. Jetstar is coming under fire today over its plan to charge passengers to use the overhead lockers during flights. From February, the airline will charge up to $52 for overhead space on international services and $25 for domestic routes. This bloke's told Seven it doesn't pass the pub test.
9: That's absurd.
10: Yeah.
9: It's weird for Qantas, not Jetstar. No, that's disgusting. You can't charge people to do that. Like, it's already in ticket price.
8: Meanwhile, 2026 NAPLAN results are out, with a third of Aussie students failing to meet numeracy and literacy benchmarks. More than 100,000 students will need additional support to catch up to their peers. Stephen Ganeel from the Curriculum Assessment and Reporting Authority says it also highlights gaps in some demographics.
11: The increase in the number of students in the needs additional support category in reading and writing since 2023. It's also really disheartening to see disparities persisting over the years in the attainment of students from our regional and remote areas, our Indigenous students and those from a disadvantaged background.
8: A long-awaited IBAC report has unmasked serious and concerning conduct between former Victorian Premier Dan Andrews and the Firefighters Union. The state's anti-corruption watchdog finding Andrews and Minister of State Gavin Jennings acted contrary to government policy and procedures, but it stopped short of naming corruption. And Princess Eugenie and her husband Jack Brooksbank have welcomed their third child. They've announced they've had a girl, but haven't revealed her name.
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8: Sam Mitchell admits he didn't read too much into the AFL's memo for clubs not to mass rest players before finals. The Hawthorn coach says he's more focused on games week to week.
12: We're trying to win all the games that we play. Now, we still manage players because maybe winning today costs you tomorrow. We've managed a couple of players across this season and we'll continue to do so. I didn't read too much into it. It's not going to affect our decision-making one bit.
8: And the Brisbane Roar have signed the league's youngest manager. 27-year-old Jonathan Clemente will coach the women's side on a 2-year deal.
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14: In Bomaderry, busy for the Princes Highway northbound approaching Campbellwarra Road. Delays continue through Nowra Central for the Princes Highway southbound at Callander Street.

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7: An idiot sandwich.
8: Gonna make you go yuck.
0: TikTok Tucker. We make food from TikTok and eat it already. There has been trouble in the studio.
9: No, not really. What do you mean trouble?
0: Well, the air oven.
9: The air oven?
0: Is that what that is?
9: That's an oven.
0: Yep. So what sort of, okay, it looks like a portable oven.
9: It is. It's a portable oven.
0: Yep. So there's problems.
9: Normally
0: because
9: it's
0: not working.
9: It's not working, but we do have a backup air fryer.
0: So you didn't beat the air oven to death like you beat the old air fryer.
9: No.
0: Remember when you did that?
9: Yes.
0: You lost your temper and it became a song.
10: Called Tomato Soup Bar and it's called You're a Pain in the Ain.
9: Air fryer.
0: Spotify gives me money every time I play that.
9: Well, we're going to make something today called the Bicky and Peach Bake. I have seen this everywhere over my socials. It looks deceptively easy. It's something people make in the air fryer, in the oven, even in the microwave. Let's see if it's as easy and as delicious as everyone says. There's two ingredients, and you can't go wrong because the first ingredient are Kingston biscuits.
0: Can I just ask, why do the Arnott's people make such rattly packaging?
9: So that
0: you're trying to nick a bicky.
9: Nick a bicky?
0: Nick a bicky.
9: Well, I'm going to start here by Mike Kingston is my favourite biscuit, so that I'm happy for this.
0: I think it's, no, it's you not a Monte Carlo.
9: I like the Kingston.
0: Yep.
9: So anyway, this is all, you always make this with a Kingston. So you line the bottom of whatever dish you're using.
0: So you're saying you always make this with a Kingston.
9: It has to be made with a Kingston.
0: Is this a well-held recipe?
9: Yes, I've seen it many times on socials and it's made with a Kingston. Next up, what we do is we take, and this is all the other ingredients, a can or a jar or a plastic container of peaches with juice. Okay. Why are you laughing? Why are you laughing? And this goes on top.
0: Oh, yeah. I don't want to become like an air fryer or the air oven.
9: So what happens here, the air apparent, we just cover. That's all it is.
0: Yep.
9: It's Kingston
0: biscuit.
9: So
0: you don't drain the peaches.
9: No, and you don't drain the peaches and you don't stir it, mm-hmm. Brendan. So we've got peaches. There's only one left behind. You eat that. We have Kingston's on the bottom, a jar of peaches and its juice on top. This cooks for about 25 minutes.
0: Yep.
9: And that is it. And apparently it is delicious.
0: And what's it called?
9: It's called Biscuit or Bicky and Peach Bake.
0: Well, I look forward to enjoying it.
9: I do too. So let me go and put this in the air fryer.
0: Right, yeah.
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0: Sorry, I was eating at Kingston. This is my time to shine. If only I had some poetry.
9: I'm back now. Hurry up.
0: I look forward to it. That's coming up.
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0: Coming up, TikTok Tucker is here. I'm really hankering for some Kingston Bickies and peach.
1: And last week I spoke about Simon. I bawled my eyes out about Simon, this wonderful dog who facilitated other rescue dogs, was wonderful. Simon crossed the Rainbow Bridge, as they say. And Simon's owner
2: 2ST.
1: Says she's
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8: Hey, I'm Brooke Seychelle. Federal Home Affairs Minister Tony Burke has postponed a major migration speech where he was expected to outline a raft of measures. Reports suggest the government is considering stricter family visa rules, a cap on backpacker numbers and tighter restriction on asylum seekers, but no final decisions have been made. Deputy Liberal Leader Jane Hume says Labor can't agree on migration policy.
9: They simply cannot agree and are divided on the size and the scale and the substance of what their immigration policy should look like.
8: Jetstar's CEO is defending the airline's changes to its carry-on policy that'll see customers slugged with up to $52 for guaranteed access to the overhead lockers. Stephanie Tully says the change is about providing more choice.
10: While helping to keep Jetstar's fares low, you only pay for what you need. Travelling with less means paying less, and you can always add more if you need.
8: The New South Wales government has accepted the recommendations from a coronial inquest into the 2024 Bondi Junction stabbing attack. The reforms include a new health-led response to mental health emergencies and stronger community mental health services. And the latest NAPLAN results show there's been an improvement in numeracy, but there's still work to do. Schools across years 5, 7 and 9 saw a jump of at least 6 points. There was a dip for year 3, though. The data also shows reading improvement in schools that have rolled out phonetics and small group tutoring. 1 in 10 students still needs additional support, though.
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8: Saints captain Callum Wilkie says the side will be facing a different Carlton when they line up against the Blues for Spud's game on Sunday. The Marvel Stadium match will be the 6th edition of the mental health fundraising event in honour of Danny Frawley. Wilkie says Carlton will no doubt put up a fight.
12: It's like a different team, so, you know, they're playing some bit of freedom, bit of confidence and playing really well. We know it's going to be a tough game, Spud's game, we can't wait.
8: It will also be the first ever AFL and AFLW doubleheader kicking off the women's season.
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1: traffic. Slowing in Bomaderry for the Princes Highway northbound approaching Camberwara Road. Apache run in Nowra Central for the Princes Highway along the shops between Callander Street and the Nowra Bridge. A good run in Falls Creek for the highway south past the Basin area all the way through to Yadda Yadda. A smooth run in St. George's Basin, Island Point Road and the Wool Road east and westbound. No issues on the Hume motorway if you're travelling through the Southern Highlands in both directions. But in Gilead on Appin Road, that's closed both ways at Bryant Road with a serious accident. Lux Crete flooring, new from Clarendon. 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I'm Andrea. That's the latest 2ST traffic.
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0: 2ST weather.
6: Areas of frost in the morning followed by fine, mostly sunny day with westerly winds. Top temps 12 in the Highlands, 18 for the Shoalhaven. Sunny on Friday, bit of fog and frost early Saturday followed by a fine day and a possible shower Sunday.
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19: It's showtime!
20: I really like your peaches. Want to shake your tree. I'm looking forward to Bicky and Peach Bake.
21: Made with Kingston biscuits. Mm-hmm. It's always Kingston's, apparently. This is our TikTok tucker.
20: I'm it sure I saw Monte Carlo's in there somewhere.
21: No, it's every, well, mm-hmm. every viral recipe I've seen, and I've seen this everywhere, is Kingston's.
20: The air oven is broken. We can't work out what happened to the air oven.
21: I didn't touch it.
20: You didn't touch it?
21: I didn't touch
20: it. Are you sure?
21: I'm sure.
20: Because remember Air Fryer 1, you beat that to death all those years ago.
22: 30.
20: Which in turn became a song.
23: Called Tomato Soup Bar, and it's called You're a Pain in the Ain.
20: Which has only been recently knocked off the charts by Eastern Rosellas.
21: See, the thing is, you irritate the hell out of me, so I take it out on appliances.
20: I just ask the questions,
21: oh, the questions
20: that people want
21: to
20: answered.
21: Know. Sure you do.
20: That's
21: well,
20: all I do.
21: What will it taste like? Our Kingston Bicky and Peach Bake. We'll let you know next.

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1: I'm going to stop now, but only temporarily.
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0: hello there. It's Jonesy Demander driving you home this Wednesday afternoon. Simon the dog crossed the rainbow bridge.
1: Don't say it with a sneer. I mean, you don't like the term. You don't like
0: crossed,
1: the term.
0: Went to the other side, leaving an impression on many in the human world, including me. My heart is not of stone. I understand
1: the joy the pets bring. Last week.
0: Of course, you were very upset.
1: Here's the
0: its former owner now is saying that it's come back in ghost form.
1: In a nutshell, yes, but let me refresh people's memories in a nice way. Isabel Clee is Simon's owner, and she said that she left the Furbo on, which is the dog camera, when Simon had crossed the rainbow bridge, and the next day she and her fiancé took off for a few days to the beach to clear their heads. There was no one in the apartment. They have no other pets. She got this message.
2: I get this notification. Your dog is resting. No one was home, no animals. This is what comes up. So we were like, oh, that's pretty crazy. Then I get this notification. Your pet is lying down in the living room near the stools. Then the Furbo starts going crazy. And every 10 minutes, I'm getting a new notification. Your pet is climbing on the bookshelf.
0: Oogity boogity.
1: Yeah. Well, it wasn't oogity boogity. It
0: was scary.
1: It wasn't scary.
0: Oh, it's reassuring.
1: It was, yeah. It was comforting and it was reassuring. What's wrong with you? It's not oogity boogity. They're not being haunted by their pets.
0: You've got me rattled because you didn't like my call to arms.
1: No, well, I
0: the
1: said
0: tribal drum here.
1: The tribal drum. I wanted to call it Pets from Beyond the Grave. It's a beautiful thing.
0: Pets from Beyond the Grave. Tim Y. Rye, have you managed to just sap it up a bit?
3: Yes, I have. Yeah.
0: Okay.
4: There are so many songs about rainbows. And what's on the other side?
5: Pet Cemetery.
1: The two of you are terrible.
0: Well done, mate.
1: I want people's stories to be treated sensitively,
0: of course.
1: Okay?
0: Yes, Ryan, this is a radio station, not a place of entertainment.
1: Oh,
0: Anita.
1: It's a place of heart.
0: It's heart.
1: People feel this stuff. Hello, Anita. How are you?
0: Anita.
6: I'm very well, thanks, Jonesy and Amanda. How are you?
1: Very well. Tell me about your pet from beyond the grave.
6: This is January of 2024. We lost our sausage dog, Schnitzel, to cancer. He was almost 11. Mm. And 6 weeks later, we were ready to get another fur baby into the house. We went and we got a three-month-old sausage dog called Maggie. And we found out later, totally randomly, that her mother actually came from Schnitzel's original breeder.
1: Wow. And did you feel, because sometimes I was thinking that when you get a new dog, sometimes you feel disloyal. Did you feel that this was almost like Schnitzel giving permission for you to get a new pet, like guiding the way a bit?
6: Yes. Oh, yes, 100%.
1: Nice. Yeah. That's lovely.
0: What
1: thank
0: a great
1: you, Anita.
0: Story, Anita. Thank you for that. Linda has joined
1: Hello,
0: us as well.
1: Hello, Linda. Have you had a pet experience from beyond the grave?
7: I have, and how are you?
0: Good,
7: my thing is that I believe that all your pets, be it any animal, comes back to another animal. We had a little Maltese terrier, and she passed away of old age, and she was everything to us. Now we got another little one and had a puppy, and that little puppy, even though it's a completely different breed, it looks identical and it has exactly the same mannerisms. And we nicknamed her Pooh Bear.
0: Mm.
7: And I'd say to her, are you Pooh? Are you Pooh? And she'd jump all crazy like, yeah. And there happens to be a movie with Dennis Quaid in it.
1: Oh, yes. I haven't been brave enough to watch it because I know it'll be a tearjerker.
0: What's that movie?
7: It's a beautiful movie. And, yeah, those two movies, and it really makes you think, well, yeah, I believe that's true.
1: And it is the idea that the dog's soul comes back and the dog also gives permission.
0: I know that. I saw it. I was watching it on an aeroplane. I was blubbering like a baby.
1: Of course you would. Why would you watch it on a plane when you've got
0: I was in
1: emotions?
0: An economy and it was a long flight and I had no more movies left. I thought, I'll watch this thing. Yeah, that was really good.
1: Linda, thank you.
0: Thank you, Linda. Because I've often thought my late father, Jeff Jones, has come back as Lila the dog, the part-time dog that my daughter and my son-in-law have.
1: So you don't often hear about people being reincarnated.
0: I know, sometimes I look, sometimes.
1: What makes you think it?
0: Because she looks like my dad. But the eyes, it's really freaky.
1: Are you the only one that thinks that?
0: Everyone thinks I'm nuts. Mm. My daughter said, you're a nut. Mm. But one day I said, look, it looks like Jeepa. Look, it's there.
1: And did the dog react?
0: As soon as I said it, Lila looked at me as if knowing, was looking at me, like my dad was looking at me. It was so freaky.
1: And is it a nice feeling?
0: It's a great feeling.
1: Yeah, see? Yeah. There's nothing Stephen King-ish about it.
0: I didn't dig him up and put him in another cemetery so he'd come back.
1: We'll take more of your calls. Pets from beyond the grave.
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17: Hi, I'm Sally Pearson. Broncos veteran Ali Brigginshaw has copped a 3-game ban for a dangerous tackle at NRLW Magic Round. Tasmania's AFLW team could have a strong Irish flavour when it enters the comp. The Devils are being linked with a squad made up of entirely Irish stars. Talia Gibson is through to the round of 32 at the Montreal Open. Fellow Aussies Daria Kazatkina and Maya Joint are in action overnight. And former Diamonds coach Lisa Alexander says Super Netball has helped New Zealand and Jamaica succeed at the Comm Games.
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0: story.
1: I love these. Thank you.
0: Good old Punky.
1: They're comforting stories. Thank you.
0: There's nothing oogity boogie.
1: No,
0: there
1: isn't.
0: Scary.
1: There isn't.
0: It's all okay.
1: It's all okay.
0: Rainbow Bridge. Everyone's okay.
1: Do you hate yourself sometimes?
0: No, no,
1: Well, maybe you should.
0: I'm loving
1: maybe
0: me.
1: Maybe you should.
0: I'm loving me at the moment. I'm excited because you know who's coming up.
1: It's Melanie C from Spice Girls.
0: Instagram makes its return as well. $2,000 could be yours.
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10: Hey, I'm Brooke Seychelle. The head of Jetstar is defending the airline's new carry-on rules. From February, we'll have to pay up to $52 for guaranteed access to the overhead lockers, while the carry-on weight limit will be increased from 7 kilos to 10. Steph Tully says the change will improve efficiency.
11: By giving customers an underseat bag with the option to add priority carry-on if they like, we can make better use of our overhead locker space, streamline boarding and help more flights depart on time.
10: The US believes it's closing in on a deal with Iran to reopen the Strait of Hormuz. Secretary of State Marco Rubio says talks involving Iran and Oman could see shipping resume within days.
12: Suffice it to say there's been progress made in those talks, but not finality yet. We're hoping that will happen in a very short.
10: Meanwhile, Israel's prime minister has pushed back on a proposed agreement with the US to begin disarming Hamas. Benjamin Netanyahu says he won't withdraw Israeli troops from Gaza until Hamas is completely disarmed. Businesses and farmers will soon be able to save on installing solar under an expanded rebate scheme. Speaking at today's National Press Club, Energy Minister Chris Bowen announced the expansion to larger commercial solar installations, slashing costs by up to 20%. Victoria has recorded 33 new suspected cases of bird flu in just 2 days. Earthcare says they're concerned about the state's penguin population. And a discarded piece of a SpaceX rocket has collided with the moon. Scientists estimate it hit the lunar surface earlier this afternoon.

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2: The shortlist for the Bombers coaching role just got shorter. Caretaker coach Dean Solomon has withdrawn from the recruitment process. James Hurd, Mark McVee, Jamie Graham and Murray Davis remain in the mix. And Sydney Roosters coach Trent Robinson says the side's already moved on from last week's 82-12 hammering over the Cowboys. He says the focus is now on Friday night's clash with the Bulldogs.
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1: 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Don't miss out. Once it's gone, it's gone. Sansom's Furniture One South Nowra closing down sale on now. Furniture One.
2: 2ST weather. Areas of frost in the morning, followed by a fine, mostly sunny day with westerly winds. Top temps, 12 in the Highlands, 18 for the Shoalhaven. Sunny on Friday, bit of fog and frost early Saturday, followed by a fine day and a possible shower Sunday.
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17: I tell you what I want. What I really, really want.
18: Tell me.
17: I really want to catch up with Mel C on the Zoom.
18: Melanie C is going to be joining us next. What a thrill. I mean, Sporty Spice, this iconic Spice Girl. You have got to
17: give. Here she is right now. We're isolated. What you think about that? Now you know how I feel. Yeah, and I like to, you know what I love? When she teamed up with Bryan Adams, Baby When You're Gone.

0: It's Jonesy and Amanda driving you home.
1: We love our next guest. She is a global pop icon, a Spice Girl, and one of the superstar coaches on the new season of The Voice Australia. Aside from all that, well, a huge year for Melanie C, a new album, and a new husband, Melanie C. Hello.
0: Hello. There she is.
2: I've been busy this year.
1: Haven't you just? And can I say, one of the most attractive Australians in the history of the universe. He is absolutely gorgeous.
2: He is.
1: And what difference is it making in your life sharing a house with an Australian? Is there Vegemite in the cupboard? How Australian are you becoming?
2: I have kept the Vegemite out of the kitchen. No, he doesn't eat it anymore. I think he ate it a lot as a kid. Maybe I should get him some. It's lovely living with an Aussie. I always say this. I have such an affinity with Australians because I feel you're very similar to Northern British people. And that was proved at my wedding 2 weeks ago, where my Australian family and my British family all came together and they drank the bar dry.
0: Of course I did.
1: How fabulous. And all I saw the Spice Girls were with you and obviously Victoria couldn't because of the World Cup. She made your spectacular dress. What a lovely time for you all.
2: Honestly, I was so touched that, you know, even three of the girls were able to attend. We'd kept it quite quiet for a long time, what our plans were. And I just didn't know whether people would be available. And I was really touched that obviously Jerry, Mel B and Emma were there. And of course, Victoria made my beautiful dress and she was messaging me all day and sent flowers and she was very disappointed to miss out. But, I actually caught up with her in Ibiza. I was there, on my kind of honeymoon. It was more of a holiday, celebrating still with family and friends and DJing a bit. Oh. So it's felt like a very spicy time. I felt like they've really been there for me and obviously the last Spice Girl to get married. So it's been a great couple of weeks.
0: And it happened. What about on the DF, on the dance floor? What were the tunes at the wedding?
2: Oh, well, we kind of wanted to keep everybody happy. I had a string quartet and then I had a jazz band and then I had some of my favourite DJs play.
0: There'd be some Spices on there for sure though.
2: There was definitely Spice Girl songs, yes.
1: We've just been listening to some of the songs from your new album, Sweat. How brilliant. And I can just picture some big dance floor numbers there.
2: Yeah, it's been amazing actually because I have been DJing for about 8 years and making this album, I really wanted to bring what I make as a solo artist closer to what I play as a DJ. And I'm so, so happy with the album and I've been playing a lot of it out. I was DJing at a club called Chinois in Ibiza 2 weeks ago and I dropped, I think there was maybe three songs in the set from the album and they sound so good in that club environment and seeing the dance floor react to them was wonderful and just made me so excited for the tour in November.
0: Gee, that would be nerve-wracking because years ago I used to do weddings, parties, anything as a DJ, but there was nothing worse than killing the vibe with a bad track. But if you're putting your own track on there, oh my God, that's double jeopardy.
2: Honestly, I look down, I'm like, you know, going through the track list and I'm like, okay, I'm going to drop like a new tune, like Attitude, which is one of my favourites on the album. And I'm like, how's it going to go? And you're like, just bravely, let's do it. I can get out of it quick if it's not working. But everything so far is hit with the audiences. It's been brilliant.
1: Great. And tell us about this new season of The Voice, because it's being mixed up again in a way that nowhere else in the world has done it.
2: Oh my gosh. I mean, I was not ready for this. None of the coaches were. We came back. Obviously, we had a great season last year and we were all excited to be back together. We felt very relaxed. And then the curveball was thrown in and we were shook, you know, not going to lie. You will see on the episode where Tones is introduced as our like fifth secret coach. And it took us a bit of time to get our heads around it. Love Tones. She's a brilliant addition to the show. But, we were not prepared.
1: Because you're all competitive with each other. Yeah. To add another one.
2: It's true. It's true. And, you know, obviously such a great artist as Tones is, another Australian, you know, you always feel like the Aussies have got that upper hand. So, yeah, we really had to up our game.
0: So when you guys were sitting there, the four of you, and then all of a sudden what, another chair comes flying out? Is that what happened?
2: Well, it's handled. I was going to say it was handled quite sensitively. It was not handled quite sensitively. It was thrust upon us. But yeah, you'll have to tune in to see how it all goes.
0: Wow, you had me at that. Melanie, it's always great to talk to you. The Voice Australia, Sunday to Tuesday, 7 o'clock on Channel 7 and 7 Plus. Melanie C, thank you and congratulations.
2: Thank you.
0: We have a Tui, have a Tui's new on us.
1: Chuck a shoey.
2: A what? A shoey.
0: A shoey with a Tui's.
1: That's where you drink out of your shoe.
0: Oh, come on. Have you married?
2: I've heard about the shoey. Yeah. She's on a detox now.
1: Right, so.
2: Season's over.
0: Say no more.
1: Thank you.
2: Thank you. See you soon.
1: Bye.
0: See ya.
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5: At no stage had it been flagged with us that the government would ban self-managed super funds from building new homes. About 2,500 building contracts will be cancelled. And then on top of that, the consequences of a reduction in home building sales and a slowdown in the volume of homes commencing construction.
3: 2S Team Mornings with Graeme Day. 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
0: We got the moves. 10 questions, 60 seconds on the clock. You could pass if you don't know an answer. We'll come back to that question if time permits. You get all the questions right, $1,000.
4: You can make it $2,000 by answering a bonus question, but it is double or nothing.
0: Ruth is in Torquay.
4: Hello, Ruth.
5: Oh, hi. How are you?
4: Very well,
0: thank
4: you.
0: Have we caught you unawares, Ruth?
5: Oh, no, not at all. Not at all. I'm just happy to get through.
0: Okay, well, we had David yesterday. I don't want to shame David, but he didn't get past question one.
5: Uh-oh, the pressure is on.
4: The pressure is on. We know how hard it can be when you play along at home and suddenly you're on the wireless. It's a little bit different, but
0: you
4: let's see how
0: you should try it sometime. It's really scary being on the radio.
4: Ruth, we've got 10 questions. We've got 60 seconds. If you're not sure, say pass. We might have time to come back, okay?
5: Sure.
4: Ruth, good luck, because here we go. Here comes question number one. A chicken lays what?
5: An egg.
4: Question two. What is H2O more commonly known as?
5: Water.
4: Question three. Tattinger is a brand of what type of alcohol?
5: Sorry, can you repeat the question?
4: Tattinger is a type of what kind of alcohol?
5: Pass.
4: Question four. TV series Narcos is based on which real-life criminal?
5: Pass.
4: Question five. How many megabytes are in 1 gigabyte?
5: 1,000.
4: Question six. In rugby league, how many points do you get when you score a try?
5: 3.
4: Oh, bum. It's 4.
0: She got an AFL for you, Ruth. It's a flip of a coin.
4: And Tattinger, would you know if you were given a glass of Tattinger? No, it's champagne.
5: Ah. Oh, lucky I didn't guess that one.
4: And Narcos is, was that how you say it, Narcos?
0: Narcos
4: is based on Pablo Escobar.
0: You didn't know any of those, Ruth. You're a goody-goody, which is good. And you got past question one. So
5: exactly, that was the main.
0: Although
5: the main
0: if you didn't get plus. Chicken Lay's what?
4: Yeah, you never know.
0: Ruth, pub test is coming up. What do you think of paying for overhead luggage and baggage and stuff like that?
5: You know what? I'm on the fence on that one. I've been known to collect to take a big item or two on a, you know, being a bit of a tight ass, but I hate the weight. So I'm actually, yeah, I'm not sure.
0: You're not sure. See, Amanda here took a doona when she was going overseas.
4: I put it in the hold. And I was, you know.
0: You filled the whole hold with the doona.
4: But the thing is, there's so much luggage above everyone's heads. It takes ages to get on the plane, ages to get off the plane.
0: Yep.
4: At some point, this kind of makes sense.
0: Ruth, thank you. The pub test is coming up next.
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0: What are the odds? Every Wednesday we look for your stories of coincidence and chance. Coincidence and chance, you say?
1: The other day, I popped on an episode of Friends, then moved on to an episode of Dallas Cowboys Cheerleaders. When I was interviewing one of the cheerleaders in the background, she had on Friends, and it was the exact episode I had just watched.
2: My mother-in-law only had boys, but always wanted a girl, and if she had a girl, she was going to call her Alison Clare. My husband and I got married, and I am Alison Clare.
0: Christian, I was on a plane from Auckland and we were just about to land. I was checking the seat back to make sure I'd left anything. I found a boarding pass in there. It wasn't mine. The lady next to me said, wait, can I have a look at that? Turns out it was her colleague that had been sitting in my seat earlier that day on their way to Auckland. Aww. She couldn't believe it. Crazy, hey? But it didn't finish there. Aww. There's more. Lo and behold, her colleague's name was Nathan. Same name as me. Same seat.
3: Wow.
4: Crazy.
0: Yeah, what are the odds? And then this is something else. Mm-hmm. Just come in. Christian, last Tuesday I was watching the emergency TV show, and on there, a person had been in an accident and broken both of their wrists. This brought back memories of my childhood when a friend broke both their wrists. When the rope swing we made had snapped while he was on it. His name was Ben Bomatali, and he had a brother, Michael Bomatali. Hadn't seen or thought of them for about 25 years or so. The next day, I'm looking on Facebook Marketplace, and a mini home caught my interest, so I clicked on it. Who was selling it? Michael Bontempalli.
3: Wow.
0: What are the odds? I love that. It's old MB. Mickey Bomatali. Brilliant. We've got Hallam on the line. What's your story of coincidence?
5: Well, Christian, my story is around my girlfriend and I. We decided to go backpacking years and years ago. And so we went out and got some of those little combination locks that you put on your luggage.
0: I know.
5: And my task was to set the code. So I sat down, set the code, and then my girlfriend asked me what that code was, and I told her, and she looked at me lovingly, and she said, "What did you choose that?" I said, "Well, that was just the number that I always use. It's my favourite number. It's the PIN code that I chose when I was a teenager when I first got a bank card." And she goes, "That's my birthday." And I went, "Wow!" And she's now my wife.
0: Absolutely. Absolutely. You should have gone straight to the church, got married.
5: Well, we did. It took
0: you've just
5: years, but we
0: unlocked the padlock that I had around my heart. Hallam with an H, not a C. Thank you very much for your story. Alison.
6: Hi.
0: Are you Alison Clare?
6: Yes.
0: Great. Thank you.
6: What are the odds? So I got into the car, turned the car on, your show came on. There was an Alison Clare talking about her mother-in-law who wanted to name a daughter Alison Clare. And guess what my name is?
0: Alison Clare.
3: Shut the hell
0: up. Wow. It's such a unique name because it's almost like two double first names, isn't it? The Clare and the Alison.
3: You sent this question.
0: Are you Alison Clare? That is incredible, Alison Clare.
6: Oh, no. Wow. It was very special. Thanks, guys.
0: Yeah, no. Thanks for sharing the story, Alison Clare.
6: No worries.
0: Maybe we should have a reunion for all the Alison Clares of Australia. I mean, it's a small one at the moment. We'll see if we get any bigger. All right, Stephen's on the line.
7: G'day, Christian. How are you?
0: I'm very good. Thanks for coming on the show, Stephen. And what's your story for us?
7: About 10 years ago, I was catching a flight from Melbourne to Sydney. And in the taxi on the way to the airport, they're playing a song by Uncanny X-Men. I was thinking, well, I haven't heard them for years. I used to love them in the 80s.
0: Yeah, great band.
7: Anyway, jump on the flight, and who's sitting next to me? Brian Maddox.
0: Not Brian Maddox.
4: No way!
3: Wow.
0: This is incredible. These are two back-to-back kind of radio-related ones as well.
7: Yeah, except I got myself a little tongue-tie. The first thing I said was, this is uncanny. I thought, well, that's not the right thing to say.
0: No, but it's a good line. Believe it or not. Well done. Zing. Stephen, thank you very much for your story.
7: Thanks, guys.
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0: You're on the 80s today. Shane Bryan with you. That was Call Me by Go West. And we are chatting tonight with Peter Cox from Go West, our 80s artist spotlight.
1: After four decades, what still excites you about walking on stage as Go West?
2: I take my voice less for granted now.
1: Yeah.
2: So there's a whole ritual before the show. But I remember seeing Bruce Springsteen in an interview recently, and he was asked, you can't possibly still get nervous before you go on now after all the decades that you've been doing this. And he said he wouldn't describe it as nerves. He described it as nervous anticipation, anxious anticipation. Anyway, I thought he put it very well because, you know, once I'm singing songs that I've sung many times before in front of a fantastic sounding band, in that moment, I'm in what you might call my happy place. But I want it to be good. I take the responsibility of the fact that people have paid money and traveled and gone to all that trouble to come and see the band. And I take that very seriously. So I want it to be good. I don't want to be the worst thing on the stage. I want voice to cooperate because voices are unpredictable things.
1: Yeah.
2: And all of that adds up to, as I say, nervous anticipation. Yeah. I look forward to playing the songs. I always look forward to getting out in front of a crowd. And Australian audiences, in my experience, have been very kind to us.
1: Yeah, fantastic. Look, Peter, it's been an absolute pleasure. Thank you for joining me on the show. Enjoy the travel around Australia.
2: Thanks so much, Shane. Really looking forward to it. Thanks for having me.
1: Peter Cox, Go West. Thank you.
0: And don't forget, if you want to head along to see Go West for the 40th anniversary Australian tour, it kicks off in Perth, Astor Theatre, August 25th, heads to Sydney's Enmore Theatre, Melbourne's Palais Theatre, Adelaide's The Gov, Hobart's Odeon Theatre and Brisbane's Fortitude Music Hall on September 4th. A couple of big weeks there. Joining Peter Cox and the band, of course, is Debbie Gibson. It's one of the biggest 80s double bills of the year. Tickets are on sale now through Ticketek and Destroy All Lines. Coming up shortly, REM, the one that I love on the 80s at 8.
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0: The album was a who's who of musicians: Eric Clapton, Steve Lukather from Toto, Sheila E., Randy Jackson, Nathan East. It also delivered his big hits like Love Will Conquer All, Ballerina Girl, and Dancing on the Ceiling. It was the title track, of course, that everybody remembered. The groundbreaking video showed Lionel dancing across walls and ceilings. Now, it was a rotating room. Didn't have digital back then. They managed to create this room and keep the camera static so that it looked like he was walking up the wall and dancing on the ceiling. He created one of MTV's most iconic visual moments of the 80s, and it helped propel that song and the album onto the top of the charts. After touring the album, Richie stepped away from recording for almost 10 years, making Dancing on the Ceiling the last album from the most successful period of his career. 40 years on, it still stands as one of the defining pop albums from 1986. After the break, Elton John and Nikita.
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1: 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It's interesting what they looked at. One of the major things was healthcare access, also affordability, council rates, groceries, utilities and rental costs. The coast and the Highlands didn't get a tick at all.
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0: 2ST.

0: Christian O'Connell Show. Christian, this is from my listener Shane in Sydney. Today's my Friday. It's the last day of the week. I'm knocking off later on this afternoon, off to Hobart for a very long weekend with my best mate, also called Shane.
1: The Shanes.
0: Wow, the two double troubles. The Shanes. My three-word week so far is access all areas. On the way in this morning, an Uber driver picked me up. He's picked me up a couple of times. He works in ATC, Air Traffic Control. Oh. And whenever I chat, this is a very interesting job. We know nothing about what goes on in those rooms. Anyway, I'm asking him so many questions about how it works, how big's the team, and how do you divide it all up? And he was talking about the different sectors in the country. I was also asking about what's the busiest airspace. It's obviously between the corridor, between Melbourne and Sydney, and all this stuff. It's just interesting because we know nothing about it. And he said, hey, listen, you seem really interested. Do you want to come round? Do you want to come and have a look?
1: No way.
0: I would love that.
1: That's awesome.
0: I'm thinking about doing a thing on the show, kind of like Play School for Grown-Ups, where it's like access all areas or Australia's hidden rooms.
1: So yes.
0: He said, normally we're not allowed to bring people in, but, you know, I'm pretty sure you could come in.
1: You're like the kid that gets into the cockpit
0: yes.
1: on the Jetstar.
0: I'd love to go in those rooms to see the big monitors and what goes on there. It's yeah. Play School for Grown-Ups.
1: Yeah, adults don't
0: when you want to come and see what goes on in an air traffic control room.
1: What does this button do? What does
0: What does that button do? No, just to not... No, you're not touching any buttons. But high up there, what are they doing?
1: Yeah, I'm really curious, actually.
0: Yes.
1: Please do it.
0: So, look, I've got the air traffic controller, and then I remember that last year... I don't know why they came to email me. Were we talking about brain surgery? But anyway, I get an email from a brain surgeon mm-hmm. saying, you seem interested. Do you want to come around and watch one? Well, not come around. It doesn't do it at home. But come over to the surgery. I'd love... Wouldn't you want to watch a brain surgery?
1: Oh, it's pretty intense watching someone's head get
0: opened
1: cut
0: up.
1: Open. Yeah.
0: Yeah, but how fascinating.
1: Would you get to go in the actual operating theatre?
0: I thought you were going to say go in the head. Hey, Christian, why don't you just do this bit here? No. Oh, my God. No. No, I presume so.
1: Wow, yeah, please do this. I would love it.
0: So I just need more invites to Australia's hidden rooms because that's what this really is. Australia will have loads of these hidden rooms. You know, there's one I'd love to get to at, like, the MCG. Where's the room where they press the...
1: Oh, the siren.
0: Yes.
2: Yeah.
1: I know that there is a big red button. I've seen a photo of it.
0: There'd have to be, but where is that?
1: Yeah, I'm not sure. I'd like to go into the where they do like the VAR, the video review at the MCG.
0: I would, and break them all. Because it doesn't work. It's useless.
1: Yeah, I want to see what sort of cameras they
0: smash
1: using.
0: It with hammers is what I'd like to do. So listen, if you work in what you think is one of Australia's hidden rooms, wherever you are in the country, can I come round and do like a play school for grown-ups?
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0: Christian O'Connell Show. Thank you very much for all your alternative census questions coming in for next Tuesday's show. We're going to have seven questions. We're going to ask you one every half an hour. We want everyone to answer at the same time. What would you love to ask the nation? Christian, what do you and the team think is the greatest decade ever? I think people would always answer that the one they were a teenager in.
1: Yeah.
0: I think it's always that.
1: But I think I would have loved to have grown up in the 80s. I think that would have been the most.
0: It's a fantastic decade. Mm. And also, had I tell you one thing I would say for the 80s is a real spread of music varieties.
2: Mm. Yeah.
0: Right? So you could have some like Duran Duran. You could also have The Cure. So you had really great indie stuff and then really big mega bands as well. Mm. You could have like the real sort of classic pop of like George Michael and Wham, Spandau Ballet, and then you could have some really great indie stuff. And so I think there was more variety in the 80s than any other decade.
1: Mm. And the concerts looked incredible. No phones.
0: Oh, the best. Yeah. Just the best.
2: In the moment.
0: Yeah. Yeah, and because actually when you did go and see a concert, it was like you couldn't believe you're in the same room and space as someone famous.
1: Yeah.
0: These days we see too much of the celebrities, right? They're everywhere doing the promo rounds and interviews and stuff like that. They're on Instagram, they're on Graham Norton, they're on Jimmy Fallon, they're everywhere. You see interviews, you know too much about them.
1: Yeah.
0: And so then you didn't know anything about them. So they were like this, they existed in this kind of fantasy world. Then if you were ever lucky enough to actually queue up and get tickets, no credit card bookings or trying to log on to a website without that, you couldn't believe you were in the same space. The first time I saw a band, it happened to be in Excess in London. I couldn't believe. Wow. The whole thing, I was like, wow, he's actually real.
1: He's there. Yeah.
0: There he is. Yeah. That's the band. Mm. It was more exciting because you had, it wasn't sort of, they were like a rare breed.
1: Yeah.
0: And right. Also you had so much delayed gratification. You had to wait and queue up to get like albums or vinyl, you know, when they were counting down. You'd queue up, and when your band's favorite album came out, you would queue because they would run out of stock.
1: Oh, right. Yeah.
0: Nowadays, nothing runs out. It's all stream it whenever you want. And so it meant it was more special. Mm. So when you got it home, it was like, I'm so lucky to have this album and to put it on.
1: Yeah.
0: Christian, I'm really enjoying the show. I want to give you a little bit of trivia about toilet paper and how it should be hanged. Thank you. Toilet paper should always be over according to the original 1891 patent blueprints. Hanging the toilet paper over is also to prevent the spread of germs and bacteria. No wall contact.
2: True.
0: When the paper hangs over the front, it drops away from the wall, prevents contamination. In the under position, the loose sheets press flat against the bathroom wall or cabinet. When you reach to grab a sheet, your knuckles or fingers are forced to brush against those surfaces, transferring germs and bacteria to and from the wall.
1: Wow.
0: Brit, this is all one text message. There's no spelling in it. That is incredible. Christian, here's one for the alternative census. Do you put milk in first in a hot beverage? In coffee, milk goes in. For tea, I put it in last. Jeffrey, I agree with the Jeffrey system.
2: Yeah.
1: Wait, do you say cold milk in if he's making instant coffee?
0: Yes.
2: Yeah, you can't put it in first. It goes all curdly.
0: Jeffrey here, in coffee, I put milk in first.
2: Wow.
0: Yeah.
1: I've never heard of such a thing.
0: Well, that's the Jeff way.
1: Wow.
0: Yeah, that's how Jeff writes. That's how he likes to ride his life. Christian, this is probably not what you're after with the, well, we're certainly looking for any sensei questions for Japanese. That's a week after, by the way, is asking you Japanese karate instructors sensei questions. Us!
1: When was the last time you went to the dentist?
0: Yeah. When was the last time you went to the dojo? When was the last time you front kicked anyone? But hopefully you can help my curiosity. If who in your household is in charge of the remote?
2: That's a great one.
1: Oh,
2: it's obvious too, I reckon.
1: Is it you?
2: No.
0: No. It's the only thing I'm in charge of. It is the only thing I'm in charge of. I feel complete when I handle that remote. I feel complete.
2: Yeah.
0: You complete me, little remote. Christian, do you eat the skin off a Woolies roast chook?
2: Absolutely.
0: No, because I'm not Hannibal Lecter.
1: What? No, I would.
0: No, next stop is human skin.
1: I would just eat a whole bag of chicken skin if I could.
0: God, and the bag, probably, you savages. Christian, do you put your tomato sauce in the fridge or the pantry?
2: Good one.
0: Fridge. I don't know why we think it's very fragile and needs to be fridge protection. I think it's the king of the pantry. It like lords up over the others at night time. I am tomato sauce. Christian, I got a question to ask Australia. Do you like chocolate melted or room temperature? Anton.
1: Melted or room temperature?
2: Oh, now we had this with the fridge.
0: Yeah, we did last week in Tim Tams, didn't we? Christian, what about this question? What animal do you identify with? Gavin, I love it.
2: Oh.
0: I would say a hawk. No, a panther for me.
3: Panther.
1: They call you the panther of radio.
0: They do. Thank you. Can you start spreading that rumor? Justin's got a really great question here. I just want you to take a moment. I know you're busy right now. I just want you to take a moment and really let this one in. It's a beautifully worded sensor question, as an alarm sensor, first of all. Is there more men than women in world?
1: Oh, it's like a haiku poem.
0: Yeah. Is there more men than women in world?
2: No, I think there's more women, isn't there?
1: Yeah, because the women are complaining about a man drought.
0: What?
1: There's a man drought.
0: What do you mean?
1: Not enough good men, not enough men in the world, so it's hard for women to date. There's more
0: How
1: women
0: do they
1: than
0: know?
1: Men.
0: How do we know this?
1: Anecdotally? Yeah, anecdotally,
0: how do you get the
1: drought.
0: Stats to know there's a man drought?
1: Well, that's why we need to ask, is
0: man
1: more
0: drought
1: women
0: feels
1: than
0: like one of Patsy's, like, sort of fantasy headlines. Good morning, it's 8 o'clock. Man drought! What do you mean there's a man drought? Like, not enough?
1: Yeah, in the dating pool, there's more women than men, so it's
0: is
1: hard
0: there?
1: For women to
0: What, so
1: find
0: there's
1: a man.
0: Less men being born?
1: I guess so, yeah. 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
2: Google's saying that more
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0: listen to old Nana.
2: Women.
0: You're going to Google? 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
2: Apparently more boys are born than girls.
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0: Well, no, this is what we're going to ask the nation next week. Man drought. True or false?
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11: Good afternoon to you, Amanda.
12: Hello, how are you?
11: I'm very well.
12: You've seen in the news that Jetstar's changing the rules around
11: free
12: luggage.
11: Free flights for everyone?
12: No, let me
11: on
12: just check.
11: On-time flights?
12: Let me check the small print.
11: Yeah.
12: So you could have, until now, well, this is going to happen as of February next year. But at the moment, the rule is you can have a 7 kilogram bag that you put above your head.
11: Right.
12: They're going to start charging you to put your bag above your head. So depending on the flight, $25.
11: Yep, for a 7 kilo bag.
12: Launceston to Sydney, $33 Sydney to Melbourne, and $52 for Cairns to Tokyo for an international flight. So all the things, so your normal, like a backpack or a handbag, laptop, whatever, has to go under the seat in front or else you have to pay.
11: Yeah.
12: And I know a lot of people will be annoyed at that, but I don't mind that, because don't you find it annoying when you get a flight and people put entire suitcases above their heads?
11: Oh, yeah.
12: And take up all the space over there and the time
11: it's
12: it takes.
11: It's like they're leaving war-torn Vietnam.
12: Why don't you carry a chicken?
11: Well, why don't you bring more stuff?
12: Yeah, and then you have to wait for them to put it above their heads, and then you have to wait for them to take it down at the end of the flight.
11: Yeah.
12: And if there's no free space above their heads, they walk. Yeah, and then you have to wait for them to put it above their heads, and then you have to wait for them to take it down at the end of the flight.
11: Yeah.
12: And if there's no

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1: How fast can this thing go?
2: Faster than the speed of light.
3: Jonesy and Amanda's.
2: Fast, fine.
4: We're only up to question one.
0: Yep, that's code for Amanda saying, speed it up, Dumbo.
4: Oh, no.
0: Much to do.
4: I wouldn't have known the answer to this one. This is going to Milo in Strathfield. Hello, Milo.
5: Hello.
4: Which iconic sword, Milo, was most famously used by the samurai warriors in Japan? Pardon?
5: A katana.
0: And a smoking motorcycle. I've just got a picture up on the screen there for you, Amanda. Have a look.
4: Okay.
0: Does it not look good? Do you like the 750 or the 1100?
4: Let's get to question number two, which is a riffraff.
6: Can I riff?
7: Any old riffraff backstage?
8: Oh, riffraff everywhere.
9: Got you, I understand. Got to keep out the riffraff.
0: I'll get your answer after the show.
4: Okay. Milo, which song features this riff?
0: Milo.
5: I have no idea.
4: I love our chats. Thank you, Milo.
0: Steph is in Monavale.
4: Hi, Steph. Do you want to hear that again?
10: Hello. Yes, please.
4: Here it comes.
0: Bang it.
4: I think I've been hearing that on Jeremy Clarkson's Farm.
0: Yep. Steph?
10: Would that be Freebird by Lynyrd Skynyrd?
0: Yeah.
4: Yes, it is.
0: When I was doing DJ's Parties Anything, as a DJ, I did a bikies party and I played that song five times in a row.
4: They bash you because they only wanted it once?
0: Five times in a row. It goes for 11 minutes. Mm. So it was a lot of free.
4: Was it a floor filler?
0: Oh, yeah.
4: Question number three here is for you, Steph, and this is multiple choice. What's the name of the novelty candidate taking on Reform UK leader Nigel Farage in upcoming election? Is it A, Lord Buckethead, C, Count Binface, or C, Darth Vader?
10: I'm going to take a stab in the dark and go B.
4: It is. It's Count Binface.
0: How's he going?
4: Well, he could get 20% of the vote in a by-election, a new poll shows.
0: Mm.
4: He claims to be a 6,000-year-old intergalactic space warrior from the planet Sigma 9.
0: Yep.
4: Whose motto is Make Earth Great Again. Do you want me to tell you some of his policies?
0: Sounds reasonable. Yep.
4: Changing London Bridge's name to Phoebe Waller Bridge.
0: Yeah, right.
4: Nationalising Adele and building at least one affordable house. And he also wants to select himself as the UK's Eurovision candidate for 2027.
0: Slow down, Binface.
4: I'd vote for him too.
0: What's the first line? This is a good one for you, Steph. What's the first line of the second verse of Advance Australia Fair?
10: Sorry, ask the question again.
0: So the first line of the second verse of Advance Australia Fair.
10: Oh, stand yourself, let us rejoice, for we are young and free. Is that right?
0: Yeah, that's the
4: first one.
0: You know, I was going, just walking past the local school.
4: We sing now.
0: And they were doing it, and it just filled me with pride when they did the second.
4: We're looking for the second.
0: And they did the little indigenous bit in there as well, which is pretty cool.
4: We're looking for the second verse, the first line of the second verse.
0: Elio is with us.
4: Hi, Elio, how are you?
11: Good, thank you. Yourself?
4: Very
11: good.
4: Well. So we're after the first line of the second verse of Advance Australia Fair. What is it?
11: Oh, you got me there. Bloody hell.
4: I think our generation never learned it, actually. I think the younger kids know it, but our generation never knew it.
0: Tam is in Shepparton.
4: Hello, Tam. Over to you. Do you know it?
12: All right. Is it Beneath Our Radiant Southern Cross?
0: Yeah.
4: Yes, it is.
0: With toil, with hearts and hands to make this Commonwealth of ours renowned of all the lands.
4: But that first line is all we needed.
0: Very good, Tam. I was just showing off.
4: Here comes question five. This is where it all happens for you. Which recently married Hollywood couple have starred in back-to-back blockbusters that have just been released? Who are the couple?
12: I don't know.
4: This is called a quiz, Tam.
0: You never saw that in Eddie's day, did you? Lock it in, Eddie. Tam, you're welcome back anytime. Crystal's in Bayswater.
4: Hello, Crystal.
13: Hello.
4: So we're looking for the name of the Hollywood couple, recently married, who have just starred in back-to-back blockbusters. Who's the couple?
13: That would be Tom Holland and Zendaya.
4: That's right.
0: Where did you
4: go, Odyssey
0: Crystal?
4: And Spider-Man Brand New Day. They're both in both, I think.
0: And you have won the Jam Pack, Crystal.
4: Yes.
0: Congratulations, you've won the Jam Pack. A $250 Visa gift card.
4: Tam's killing
13: Amazing.
4: Herself.
13: Thank you so much.
0: Tam is killing herself. Good on you, Crystal.
4: Thank
0: and if you.
4: You
0: can register the Fast Five anytime you want. JonesyAndAmanda.com.au.
4: Well, coming up, I've been reading about what Miranda Kerr eats for breakfast. It's a little intriguing. And speaking of food, TikTok Tucker is on the way.
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14: No state had been flagged with us that the government would ban self-managed super funds from building new homes. 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

0: 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It's Jonesy Demanda driving you home. 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
4: What are you?
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6: Gonna make you go, yuck.
0: TikTok Tucker. We make food from TikTok and eat it already. There has been trouble in the studio.
7: No, not really. What do you mean trouble?
0: Well, the air oven.
7: The air oven?
0: Is that what that is?
7: That's an oven.
0: Yep. Yeah. So what sort of, okay, it looks like a portable oven.
7: It is. It's a portable oven. Yep.
0: So there's problems.
7: Normally
0: because it's not working.
7: It's not working, but we do have a backup air fryer.
0: So you didn't beat the air oven to death like you beat the old air fryer.
7: No.
0: 30. Remember when you did that?
7: Yes.
0: You lost your temper and it became a song.
8: Corn tomato soup bar and it's called You're a Pain in the Ain.
7: Air fryer.
0: Spotify gives me money every time I play that.
7: Well, we're going to make something today called the Bicky and Peach Bake. I have seen this everywhere over my socials. It looks deceptively easy. It's something people make in the air fryer, in the oven, even in the microwave. Let's see if it's as easy and as delicious as everyone says. There's two ingredients, and you can't go wrong because the first ingredient are Kingston biscuits.
0: Can I just ask, why do the Arnott's people make such rattly packaging?
7: So that
0: you're trying to nick a bicky.
7: Nick a bicky?
0: Nick a bicky.
7: Well, I'm going to start here by Mike Kingston is my favourite biscuit, so that I'm happy for this.
0: I think it's, no, it's you not a Monte Carlo.
7: I like the Kingston.
0: Yep.
7: So anyway, this is all, you always make this with a Kingston. So you line the bottom of whatever dish you're using.
0: So you're saying you always make this with a Kingston.
7: It has to be made with a Kingston.
0: Is this a well-held recipe?
7: Yes, I've seen it many times on socials and it's made with a Kingston. Next up, what we do is we take, and this is all the other ingredients, a can or a jar or a plastic container of peaches with juice. Okay. Why are you laughing? Why are you laughing? And this goes on top.
0: Oh, yeah. I don't want to become like an air fryer or the air oven.
7: So what happens here, the air apparent, we just cover. That's all it is.
0: Yep.
7: It's Kingston
0: so
7: biscuit.
0: So you don't drain the peaches.
7: No, and you don't drain the peaches and you don't stir it, mm-hmm. Brendan. So we've got peaches. There's only one left behind. You eat that. We have Kingston's on the bottom, a jar of peaches and its juice on top. This cooks for about 25 minutes.
0: Yep.
7: And that is it. And apparently it is delicious.
0: And what's it called?
7: It's called Biscuit or Bicky and Peach Bake.
0: Well, I look forward to enjoying it.
7: I do too. So let me go and put this in the air fryer.
0: Rightio.
7: Well, you do things while
0: I
7: do that.
0: Sorry, Kingston. This is my time to shine. If only I had some poetry.
7: I'm back now. Hurry up.
0: I look forward to it. That's coming up.
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0: We get a food truck serving bison.
1: Yeah, yeah, yeah. Just one big one on a rotisserie.
0: It's a big bison.
1: Yeah. Yeah, get in early.
0: There's a ground floor investors. You want to be a part of this? I'm looking at you.
1: No.
0: Coming up, TikTok Tucker is here. I'm really hankering for some Kingston Biggies and peach.
1: And last week I spoke about Simon. I bawled my eyes out about Simon, this wonderful dog who facilitated other rescue dogs, was wonderful. Simon crossed the Rainbow Bridge, as they say, and Simon's owner says
2: she's
1: had some
2: Hi, it's Shane Bryan. Step into the Time After Time machine and crank up the neon. 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
9: Made with Kingston biscuits. Mm-hmm. It's always Kingston's, apparently. This is our TikTok tucker.
8: I'm it sure I saw Monte Carlo's simple. In there somewhere.
9: No, it's every, well, mm-hmm. every viral recipe I've seen, and I've seen this everywhere, is Kingston's.
8: The air oven is broken. We can't work out what happened to the air oven.
9: I didn't touch it.
8: You didn't touch it?
9: I didn't touch it.
8: Are you sure?
9: I'm sure.
8: Because remember Air Fryer 1, you beat that to death all those years ago.
10: 30.
8: Which in turn became a song.
11: Called Tomato Soup Bar, and it's called You're a Pain in the A.
8: Which has only been recently knocked off the charts by Eastern Rosellas.
9: See, the thing is, you irritate the hell out of me.
8: Which has only been recently knocked off the charts by Eastern Rosellas.
9: See, the thing is, you

0: Hello there, it's Jonesy Demander driving you home. I got to tell you, that peach Bicky cobbler thing was the best thing I've ever eaten in my life.
1: And you've stopped a lot of the team having some because, you, as you spoke, a piece of spittle went into it.
0: I was enunciating because I had to talk about the exciting news that, thanks to our very good friends at Skippy Peanut Butter, we are giving you a $500 voucher and a bunch of cool stuff from Skippy Peanut Butter.
1: And while you were saying that,
0: yeah,
1: you spat in the meal.
0: What? I didn't do it. It's not like when you worked at, you know, Burger King and used to spit in the meal.
1: I've never worked at Burger King.
0: That's what you say.
1: Spat at the Black Stump.
0: Okay. That was a restaurant, by the way. Anyway.
1: Let me tell you.
0: JonesyDemander.com.au. If you have a recipe you'd like us to try,
1: yeah,
0: we can do it next week and you can win the cash.
1: Let me tell you about a follow-on from a story I spoke about last week. I spoke about a dog called Simon.
0: Mm-hmm.
1: And Simon's owner, Isabel Clee. She lives in New York. And the whole internet went into meltdown because Simon, who's 7 years old, had medical issues. He was a rescue dog that Isabel had rescued when he was a puppy. And she takes in a lot of rescue dogs. And Simon was this beautiful big brother teaching these frightened dogs how to become people's loved pets. He was an amazing dog. And he passed away last week and people were just so emotional. I've seen so many images of him crossing the Rainbow Bridge, images people have drawn of him with angel wings. It's been so moving and so beautiful. Well, Isabel this week has said what has happened in the few days after he died. So they had chosen a day because they knew medically that they had to pick a time very soon. And they had a party on the last day of his life. Then the very next day, she said she and her fiancé decided, let's go away for a few days, get away from the apartment. We'll go to the beach for a few days. And she has at home a thing called a Furbo dog camera. It's an interactive pet camera that lets you talk to your dog, see where your dog is. You get alerts when the dog's moved around the house so you know how the dog's getting on, or a cat, whatever it is. She had left this on. It hadn't occurred to her to turn it off. And we'll let her tell the story.
2: So we leave the apartment probably around 11 because our check-in was at 4. And at 12:57, I get this notification. Your dog is resting. No one was home, no animals. This is what comes up. So we were like, oh, that's pretty crazy. Then I get this notification. Your pet is lying down in the living room near the stools. Then the Furbo starts going crazy. And every 10 minutes, I'm getting a new notification. Your pet is climbing on the bookshelf. Your pet is lying down while holding onto a bookshelf. Your pet is climbing the bookshelf. Your pet is napping in the library, tucked behind the bookshelves for some cozy reading vibes.
1: No explanation as to what that could possibly be. You know, when my brother, he had a beloved cavalier called Jasper. Loved Jasper. And Jasper got very old and wasn't well. And his time to came cross the Rainbow Bridge came.
0: Okay.
1: And Cameron had said to him, I know, do you not like the term cross the Rainbow Bridge?
0: Yeah, okay. He passed away, yes.
1: Okay, passed away, whatever euphemism you'd like. The dog died.
0: Sure.
1: And Cameron said before the dog went to the vet.
0: Cross the Rainbow Bridge. Let's just go back to it.
1: He said, mate, just give me a sign and let me know you're okay.
0: Oh.
1: And the dog's collar, they'd kept the dog's collar and they'd put it on a little statue they have of a King Charles Cavalier at home. And this is in a room where there's no windows open, no breeze is coming in, there's no explanation for it. The collar fell off in a way that cannot be explained.
0: Ghost
1: and they
0: pets.
1: Saw that as a sign that Jasper was saying, I'm okay. And you don't even have to be woo-woo to love these signs, to see some meaning in these signs.
0: Yeah.
1: It's for Isabel to hear your dog is resting.
0: Yeah.
1: That'd be enough for me.
0: Well, you know, we had two cats, Fizzle and Rufus, and sometimes when I'm just sitting on the lounge, I'll hear these, like the cat, Rufus used to just jump off the, he'd sun himself in the windowsill, and then he'd jump down on the floor, and you'd hear that thump.
1: And you hear the noise again.
0: I still hear it. I look around and I say, it's a little freaky, but at the same time, I loved Rufus very much. He's a lovely cat.
1: It's quite
0: lived
1: comforting.
0: To the ripe old age of 19. It's 120 in human years.
1: I think people will have a lot of stories about this. Pets from beyond the grave.
0: Ooh, the tribal drum will beat for this.
1: What's that?
3: Pet cemetery.
1: Oh, stop. This isn't creepy and weird. This is really soft and lovely.
0: The pet cemetery was...
1: Please don't do that.
0: Up until it all went bad.
1: I know. Please don't do that. Pets from beyond the grave.
0: Would you like something Rainbow Bridge?
1: I would. Your stories will be treated with sensitivity.
0: Ryan? We're sensitive.
1: How about we
0: soak it up a bit?
1: How about we soak it up with a bit of Kermit the Frog, Rainbow Connection?
0: Okay, well...
1: Mixed in with Pet Sematary, so we're all happy. Okay. Suddenly Kermit's being buried.
0: Okay, is everybody.
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1: Jonesy and Amanda.
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0: For the drive home.
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0: Hello there, it's Jonesy Demander driving you home this Wednesday afternoon. Simon the dog crossed the rainbow bridge.
1: Don't say it with a sneer.
0: That's
1: you
0: not
1: don't
0: with
1: like
0: a sneer.
1: The term. You don't like
0: crossed,
1: the term.
0: Went to the other side, leaving an impression on many in the human world, including me. My heart is not of stone. I understand
1: the
0: joy the pets
1: about
0: bring.
1: This last week.
0: Of course, you were very upset.
1: Here's the
0: its former owner now is saying that it's come back in ghost form.
1: In a nutshell, yes, but let me refresh people's memories in a nice way. Isabel Klee is Simon's owner, and she said that she left the Furbo on, which is the dog camera, when Simon had crossed the Rainbow Bridge, and the next day she and her fiancé took off for a few days to the beach to clear their heads. There was no one in the apartment. They have no other pets. She got this message.
2: I get this notification. Your dog is resting. No one was home, no animals. This is what comes up. So we were like, oh, that's pretty crazy. Then I get this notification. Your pet is lying down in the living room near the stools. Then the Furbo starts going crazy. And every 10 minutes, I'm getting a new notification. Your pet is climbing on the bookshelf.
0: Oogity boogity.
1: Yeah. Well, it wasn't oogity boogity.
0: It was scary.
1: It wasn't scary.
0: Oh, it's reassuring.
1: It was, yeah. It was comforting and it was reassuring. What's wrong with you? It's not oogity boogity. They're not being haunted by their pets.
0: You've got me rattled because you didn't like my call to arms.
1: No, well, I
0: the
1: said
0: the tribal drum here.
1: The tribal drum. I wanted to call it Pets from Beyond the Grave. It's a beautiful thing.
0: Pets from Beyond the Grave. Chen Wai Rai, have you managed to just sap it up a bit?
3: Yes, I have. Yeah.
0: Okay.
4: There's so many songs about rainbows. And what's on the other side?
5: Pet Cemetery.
1: The two of you are terrible.
0: Well done, mate.
1: I want people's stories to be treated sensitively,
0: of course.
1: Okay?
0: Yes, Ryan, this is a radio station, not a place of entertainment.
1: Oh,
0: Anita.
1: It's a place of heart.
0: It's heart.
1: People feel this stuff. Hello, Anita. How are you?
0: Anita.
6: I'm very well, thanks, Jonesy and Amanda. How are you?
1: Very well. Tell me about your pet from beyond the grave.
6: This is January of 2024. We lost our sausage dog, Schnitzel, to cancer. He was almost 11. Mm. And 6 weeks later, we were ready to get another fur baby into the house. We went and we got a three-month-old sausage dog called Maggie. And we found out later, totally randomly, that her mother actually came from Schnitzel's original breeder.
1: Wow. And did you feel, because sometimes I was thinking that when you get a new dog, sometimes you feel disloyal. Did you feel that this was almost like Schnitzel giving permission for you to get a new pet, like guiding the way a bit?
6: Yes.
1: Oh,
6: yes, 100%.
1: Nice. Yeah. That's lovely.
0: What
1: thank
0: a great
1: you, Anita.
0: Story, Anita. Thank you for that. Linda has joined
1: Hello,
0: us as well.
1: Linda. Have you had a pet experience from beyond the grave?
7: I have, and how are you?
0: Good,
7: my thing is that I believe that all your pets, be it any animal, comes back to another animal. We had a little Maltese terrier, and she passed away of old age, and she was everything to us. Now we got another little one and had a puppy, and that little puppy, even though it's a completely different breed, it looks identical and it has exactly the same mannerisms. And we nicknamed her Pooh Bear.
1: Mm.
7: And I'd say to her, are you Pooh? Are you Pooh? And she'd jump all crazy like, yeah. And there happens to be a movie with Dennis Quaid in it.
1: Oh, yes. I haven't been brave enough to watch it because I know it'll be a tearjerker.
0: What's that movie?
7: It's a beautiful movie. And, yeah, those two movies, and it really makes you think, well, yeah, I believe that's true.
1: And it is the idea that the dog's soul comes back and the dog also gives permission.
0: I know that. I saw it.
1: Yeah,
0: I was watching it on an aeroplane. I was blubbing like a baby.
1: Of course you would. Why would you watch it on a plane when you've got
0: I was in an economy and it was a long flight and I had no more movies left. And I thought, oh, watch this thing. Yeah, that was really good.
1: Linda, thank you.
0: Thank you, Linda. Because I've often thought my late father, Jeff Jones, has come back as Lila the dog, the part-time dog that my daughter and my son-in-law have.
1: So you don't often hear about people being reincarnated.
0: I know, sometimes I look, sometimes.
1: What makes you think it?
0: Because she looks like my dad. But the eyes, it's really freaky.
1: Are you the only one that thinks that?
0: Everyone thinks I'm nuts. Yeah. My daughter said, you're a nut. But one day I said, look, it looks like G-Pa. Look, it's there.
1: And did the dog react?
0: As soon as I said it, Lila looked at me as if knowing, was looking at me, like my dad was looking at me. It was so freaky.
1: And is it a nice feeling?
0: It's a great feeling.
1: Yeah, see?
0: Yeah.
1: There's nothing Stephen King-ish about it.
0: Well, I didn't dig him up and put him in another cemetery so he'd come back.
1: We'll take more of your calls. Pets from beyond the grave.
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12: I tell you what I want, what I really, really want.
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13: Melanie C is going to be joining us next. What a thrill. I mean, Sporty Spice, this iconic Spice Girl. You have got to
12: give, taking it to. Here she is right now. We're isolated. What you think about that? Now you know how I feel. Yeah. And I like to, you know what I love? When she teamed up with Bryan Adams, Baby When You're Gone.

0: Jonesy and Amanda driving you home this Wednesday afternoon when there's big issues to flesh out. We go down to the Jonesy and Amanda Arms and we put it to the pub test.
1: The good old-fashioned pub test.
0: And today, this is something that Alan Joyce has brought to the table. Chandra Llewellyn, who is our newsreader, had this story just before.
2: The former boss of Qantas, Alan Joyce, says Jetstar's decision to charge for overhead carry-on baggage will help keep airfares low. Customers face paying up to $52 for priority boarding and guaranteed overhead lockers.
0: To be sure, is Alan on to something here?
3: Well, I must say, I find it annoying when a whole lot of people bring suitcases to put above their heads. They don't want to check in their luggage. Mm-hmm. And I get that there's lots of hidden fees and things with a lot of these budget airlines. And you think, okay, well, I'm just going to take my luggage with me. But putting them above your head, that takes so long to load and unload the plane. And people can't find spots above their own seats to put their own luggage. What you can do at the moment, you've got a small space under the seat in front and that's it. If you can't fit your stuff under there, you're going to have to pay to put it on the plane.
0: Right.
3: I think it's fair enough because I find it slows down everything when people bring suitcases on to put above their heads.
0: I travel like Reacher. It's just me and my toothbrush. So this is not a concern.
3: You left it at home today?
0: That's very, very
3: Well, what do you think? We spoke about it earlier in the show and people seem to think, just from our casual asking of our Fast Five people, they seem to think it was un-Australian and no, you shouldn't charge for luggage. Paying extra for overhead luggage.
0: People are trying to shove a giant bag.
3: That's what I mean.
0: Don't you sort of glare at them a bit? Come on.
3: And also, then your turn comes to put stuff above your head and there's no space left and you're going like a salmon upstream trying to find somewhere to put it. It slows everybody down. Paying extra for overhead luggage. Is this past the pub
0: team? We'd love to hear from you.
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0: We got the moves. 10 questions, 60 seconds on the clock. You could pass if you don't know an answer. We'll come back to that question if time permits. You get all the questions right, $1,000.
3: You can make it $2,000 by answering a bonus question, but it is double or nothing.
0: Ruth is in Torquay.
3: Hello, Ruth.
4: Oh, hi. How are you?
3: Very well,
0: thank
3: you.
0: Have we caught you unawares, Ruth?
4: Oh, no, not at all. Not at all. I'm just happy to get through.
0: Okay, well, we had David yesterday. I don't want to shame David, but he didn't get past question one.
4: Uh-oh, the pressure is on.
0: There is pressure.
3: We know how hard it can be when you play along at home and suddenly you're on the wireless. It's a little bit different, but
0: let's try it sometime. It's really scary being on the radio.
3: Ruth, we've got 10 questions. We've got 60 seconds. If you're not sure, say pass. We might have time to come back, okay?
4: Sure.
3: Ruth, good luck, because here we go. Here comes question number one. A chicken lays what?
4: An egg.
3: Question two. What is H2O more commonly known as?
4: Water.
3: Question three. Tattinger is a brand of what type of alcohol?
4: Sorry, can you repeat the question?
3: Tattinger is a type of what kind of alcohol?
4: Pass.
3: Question four. TV series Narcos is based on which real-life criminal?
4: Pass.
3: Question five. How many megabytes are in 1 gigabyte?
4: 1,000.
3: Question six. In rugby league, how many points do you get when you score a try?
4: 3.
3: Oh, bum. It's 4.
0: She got AFL for you, Ruth. It's a flip of a coin.
3: Tattinger, would you know if you were given a glass of Tattinger? No, it's champagne.
4: Oh, lucky I didn't guess that one.
3: And Narcos is, was that how you say it? Narcos? Narcos is based on Pablo Escobar.
0: You didn't know any of those, Ruth. You're a goody-goody, which is good. And you got past question one. So
4: exactly. That was the main.
0: Although
4: the main
0: if you didn't get plus. Chicken Lay's what?
3: You never know.
0: Ruth, pub test is coming up. What do you think of paying for overhead luggage and baggage and stuff like that?
4: You know what? I'm on the fence on that one. I've been known to collect or to take a big item or two on a, you know, being a bit of a tight ass, but I hate the weight. So I'm actually, I'm not sure.
0: You're not sure? See, Amanda here took a doona when she was going overseas.
3: I put it in the hold. And I was, you know.
0: You filled the whole hold with the doona.
3: But the thing is, there's so much luggage above everyone's heads. It takes ages to get on the plane, ages to get off the plane.
0: Yep.
3: At some point, this kind of makes sense.
0: Ruth, thank you. The pub test is coming up next.
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6: Good morning, I'm Pete Andrea. First in local, powers to enforce laws on illegal fishing in the Shoalhaven are set to be increased. The state's government announcing a crackdown on unlawful catches of precious seafood, including abalone, lobster and mud crabs. The new laws introduced into Parliament this week will give fisheries officers the power to identify and question boat owners when their boat has been suspected to be involved in illegal activities, and empower fisheries officers to demand the identity of suspected offenders. The move follows a high-profile multi-million dollar case against local Indigenous fishermen dropped in the Nowra District Court due to question marks over the evidence presented. Latest NAPLAN testing shows demographics can be linked to educational outcomes. The testing across years 3, 5, 7 and 9 shows reading and comprehension levels have dropped to a 4-year low. Stephen Ganeel from the Curriculum Assessment and Reporting Authority says it highlights gaps.
7: It's also really disheartening to see disparities persisting over the years in the attainment of students from our regional and remote areas, our Indigenous students and those from a disadvantaged background.
6: Local government New South Wales says a proposed national payment scheme could help rebuild trust in the renewable energy rollout. President Darcy Byrne says nearly 200 renewable projects are in the state's planning system. He says getting the transition right will help shape the long-term prosperity of communities. And in sport, just a heads up for mountain bikers, South Coast United Mountain Bikers have introduced temporary trail closures over the next few weeks at its Super Bowl circuit. The club's partnering with Keystone Trails to do some upgrades to the bottom sections of the blue and green airflow trails. That's your local news first. I'm Pete Andrea.
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6: Hey there, I'm Pete Andrea, first in local. Housing developers could be slugged with as much as $56,000 per lot to fund essential infrastructure for Nowra's Badagerang subdivision. There's potential for more than 2,500 homes in the new estate, which will need roads, intersections, bridges, street lighting, drainage and stormwater infrastructure, costing up to $127 million. The state government has capped developer contributions to $30,000, meaning Shoalhaven Council needs to get IPART approval to levy developers above that amount. A Kiama library book returned 150 years late won't be let out of the library site again. The Antiquities of Athens will take pride of place in the local studies collection after it was discovered by a family doing home renovations recently. Manager Michelle Hudson says the library's got a duty to keep these little treasures and it won't be lent out again. The New South Wales Chief Health Officer says there's still time to get vaccinated against flu, RSV and COVID before the winter peak. Dr. Kerry Chant expecting cases to surge this month.
7: It's important that whilst people can acutely present to our hospitals with these conditions, it can also exacerbate any underlying health conditions. So if you're a diabetic, if you've got a predisposition to lung conditions, other conditions, that it could actually be that straw that broke the camel's back and worsen that.
6: A free event at the University of Wollongong Shoalhaven campus will give families the chance to explore astronomy, robotics, medicine and environmental science through interactive exhibits and demonstrations. It's happening on August 27, part of National Science Week. In sport now, Mossvale Golf Club played a par plus event yesterday. Stuart Nagel won A grade with plus four. Roger Dowding with the B grade winner, plus nine. C grade was won by Michael Launders with plus four, and Paul Moore was the D grade winner on plus five. That is your local news first. I'm Pete Andrea.
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8: Hi, Harrison Preve. An investigation's underway into a near miss at Sydney Airport. It's understood air traffic control gave a Qantas jet clearance to cross the main runway at the same time as a flight was landing. The Transport Safety Bureau's branded the incident back on July 27th as a breakdown of coordination. The US President's declared a new deal to reopen the Strait of Hormuz could be reached today.
9: Tomorrow is the next thing. A lot of progress has been made.
10: What?
9: And they called me and they said, please, let's talk. They want to talk.
8: Donald Trump threatening to attack Iran if a deal isn't made. A Sydney man has been charged with trafficking his wife out of Australia. Federal police allege the 30-year-old sent her to Myanmar on a one-way ticket late last year. Briefly, EVs have made up one in five new car sales in Australia for a third straight month, and an experimental chewing gum could cut levels of the cancer-causing HPV virus by up to 93%, according to a new study.
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8: The Western Bulldogs to welcome back a couple of big names for tonight's round 22 AFL opener against North Melbourne at Marvel Stadium. Aaron Norton and Cody Waitman returning after being managed last week, while the Roos have been boosted by the return of George Wardlaw from a hamstring strain. And in NRL, the Titans and Cowboys to lock horns in tonight's Queensland derby on the Gold Coast. The Cowboys looking to bounce back after conceding 82 points in last week's loss to the Roosters. And that's the latest in news and sport.
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11: Good morning. Falls Creek, you'll have a fairly good run on Jervis Bay Road heading to the Princess Highway. One Dandy and Princess Highway getting busy at times, making your way northbound. Glen Quarry, Sheep Ross Road is clear. And from the Southern Highlands, the Hume Motorway travelling well north and southbound. 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I'm Ian Wallace. That's the latest 2ST traffic.
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2: weather. Moderate fire danger for the coast and highlands today. Some areas of morning frost about higher ground and a sunny day. Winds from the west at first, 15 to 20 k's, becoming light in the evening and becoming west to northwest, 15 to 20 k's in the late evening. A high of 18 for Nowra Bomaderry, 17 for the Bay and Basin, 17 for Milton Ulladulla and 13 for the Highlands. Sunny tomorrow, mostly sunny on Saturday, but cloudy on Sunday with a very high chance of showers, most likely in the afternoon and evening. Right now it's 8 degrees in North Nowra, it's 7 at Sanctuary Point, 9 in Mollymook and 3 in Mittagong.
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2: A very good morning to you as you get up with Max on 2ST. It's 6:08. Getting up to the news that thousands of Australian households with rooftop solar and a battery are not sharing their energy to the grid, and experts say it's because of a deep distrust that consumers have with energy companies that act as the middleman between the energy market and households. Regulators are concerned that it could lead to a less efficient electricity grid and result in higher costs for households. Getting up to the news that an interim probe found a runaway coal train that had no one on board travelled 20 kilometres through the Hunter Valley on July the 25th. The probe said the train reached speeds of up to 90 kilometres an hour as 96 fully laden coal wagons hurtled along the track before rolling to a stop on an uphill grade. Wow. A final report will be tabled in the New South Wales Parliament soon. And getting up to the news that Australia's men's cricket team won't play a tour match ahead of their five test series against India next year starting in January. Australia also chose not to play a tour match before the 2020-2023 series and subsequently lost the first test by an innings and 132 runs. Australia haven't won a test series in India since 2004, and they play a test against Bangladesh in Darwin starting next Thursday. Wow, does that mean summer's on the way if test cricket is starting? Hope so. Coming up on the show today, we will look at a push for more community housing across Australia. We'll look at the effect that technology is having on Australian working lives, and I managed to find out some more information about the census. Remember yesterday we were chatting with Graeme Day and there's been mixed messages going out about the census, which is on next Tuesday night. So hopefully I will keep you a little bit better informed about what's happening in the lead up to, on the night of and after the census next Tuesday night. Secret Sounds worth $1,375. We shall get into that right after this on 2ST. Good morning. Get up.

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1: Cash jackpot this morning for the 2ST MCG Property Shoalhaven Secret Sound. $1,375. Here it comes. Now, yesterday we found out that I'm not rifling through my drawers. 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What is happening here? If you think you know and you'd like a shot at $1,375, why don't you give it a crack? Call now, 444-232-999.
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1: The cash jackpot for the Secret Sound, $1,375. Let's go to North Narrow with Chris. G'day, Chris.
2: Hey, mate, how are you?
1: I'm good, Chris. What's happening today? Off to work?
2: No, just walked the dog again this morning.
1: Oh, nice one. Oh, gee, that's early, getting the dogs out nice and early this morning.
2: Oh, yeah.
1: See any kangaroos?
2: Yeah, a couple.
1: A couple up the road? Yeah, there's a couple out the front of the radio station the other day. Scared the hell out of me as I was driving in. I thought they were hoodlums waiting to mug me, but they were just big grey kangaroos.
2: Right, yeah.
1: All right, here comes the secret sound. What say you this morning, Chris?
2: Well, it's a long shot. Are you using a vending machine to get a snack or a drink?
1: Oh, getting a snack out of a vending machine. They took away our vending machine here at work. Bastards. Don't know why they did. Let's see. Not a vending machine.
2: No worries, Maxie.
1: Chris, have a great day. Thanks for your call.
2: Thank you, mate. Bye.
1: Bye-bye. Let's go to Bomaderry with Doris. G'day, Doris.
3: Good morning, Max. How are you?
1: I'm very well indeed. What's on your agenda for today? Anything special happening?
3: It's my birthday today.
1: No.
3: I'm 90 today.
1: 90?
3: Yeah.
1: Doris, happy birthday to you. So what's happening? Are people taking you out for lunch or something?
3: Yeah, we're going down the club. The family's taking me down the club.
1: Oh, my goodness. Oh, now I'm going to feel terrible if you don't get the secret sound right, Doris. That's incredible, 90. So what, that takes us back to
3: 1936.
1: Wow, before World War II. Goodness gracious. Yeah. The changes that you've seen in 90 years, it's been amazing, hasn't it?
3: Still gardening, yeah.
1: Oh, no, you're still that. Yeah, you're the best gardener I know, Doris.
3: Yeah.
1: All right, here we go. Birthday luck coming your way for the secret sound. Here it comes. All right, Doris, tell us what it is.
3: Would it be the electric kettle boiling?
1: The electric
3: kettle. You know, when
1: kettle.
3: It bubbles and goes on like that.
1: Yeah, man, clicks off automatically, hopefully.
3: Yeah.
1: Let's see, for some birthday secret sound money. Oh, no.
3: Never mind.
1: I'm sorry,
3: very
1: Doris.
3: Hard, this one. Yeah.
1: It is. Well, you can blame Kev for this one because Kev made this one when I was away one day. But anyway, yeah. Hey, Doris, have a wonderful 90th birthday. Happy birthday.
3: Thank you very much, Max.
1: Good on you, Doris. See you later.
3: Yeah, bye.
1: Enjoy your day. Bye-bye. Look at that, 90 years old today. Let's go to New Berrima. Artie's on the blower. G'day, Artie.
4: Morning there, Max.
1: On your way to 90, Artie?
4: Yeah, I'm not far off. 65.
1: Oh, that's not too far. Well, good on Doris. 90 years old. Still gets out in the garden going for lunch today. Fantastic.
4: Yeah. No, she's doing well.
1: She's doing very well. All right, let's see if we can give you some secret sound money. Here it comes. What do you think there, Artie?
4: I'm wondering if Kev was flicking through the pages of a book.
1: Flicking through the pages of a book. As simple as that. Let's see. Not flicking through the pages on a book. Sorry, Artie.
4: You have yourself a good day, mate.
1: Good on you, Artie. You too. See you later.
4: Bye.
1: Bye-bye. No luck with the secret sound in round one today. Round two after 8 o'clock, of course. Between now and then, why don't you check the unsuccessful guesses out, 2st.com.au. 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It's 24 past song. This song is a cover version performed by Kim Wilde from 1993, but who wrote this song? If I Can't Have You. Written by a bunch of Australians. I'll let you know who it was after it finishes. 2ST, good morning. Get up.

0: 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Can you remember who wrote that song? We first heard it on the Saturday Night Fever soundtrack in 1977, performed by Yvonne Elliman, but written by the Bee Gees. I only just found that out. Great. You learn something every day. I can take the rest of the day off from learning now, which is nice. News on the way. Then we'll do today's On This Day. It was on this day in 1960, an American musician, a music star, appeared on TV and did something that kicked off an international craze. But what was it? And on this day in 1996, a very famous New York band played their final concert. It was at a show in Hollywood. Who was that band? You'll find out with On This Day. It's on the way right after the news. Local news first with Pete Andrea coming up next. And I hope you're having a tremendous start to your day.
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3: No state had been flagged with us that the government would ban self-managed super funds from building new homes. About 2,500 building contracts will be cancelled. And then on top of that, the consequences of a reduction in home building sales and a slowdown in the volume of homes commencing construction.
1: 2ST Mornings with Graham Day. 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
11: Good morning, I'm Pete Andrea, first in local. Reports of a serious accident that has seen a school student airlifted to hospital. Social media posts report the young male was struck by a vehicle near Ulladulla High School yesterday afternoon. We've reached out to police who are yet to confirm those reports. Shoalhaven City Council's needing public feedback on its draft infrastructure contributions plan to support more than 2,500 new homes in the Mossvale Road North Urban Release Area at Badagerang. The draft outlines $127 million in infrastructure and land acquisitions over the next 10 to 15 years. Developers could have to stump up about $56,000 per new lot or four-bedroom dwelling. That's above the New South Wales Government 30 grand cap, meaning the plan needs to be reviewed by IPART after exhibition. Community submissions are open until 5 p.m. Friday, September 4. New South Wales Health experiencing an increase in flu and RSV cases over the next month, they predict. Chief Health Officer Kerry Chance says Shoalhaven and Highlands locals with existing health conditions should ensure they're protected.
12: Engage with your general practitioner or your pharmacist on that preventative health advice, managing your underlying chronic conditions, having a plan if you get influenza or COVID and you are immunocompromised, but also vaccination.
11: Long-serving Jamberoo volunteer Vivian Maris has been named Citizen of the Year at the Kiama Municipal Council Local Government Week Awards. And Dawn is the Senior Citizen of the Year for 25 years of dedicated service as Director of Nursing at Blue Haven. Alan Swan and Nadia Golomaya collectively received the Sports Achievement Award for creation of Kiama's Ultra Challenge. And in sport, a clean sweep for the South Coast Blaze in round 15 of the New South Wales Premier League netball at Homebush overnight. The Opens backed up last week's win with a 58-50 victory over the Panthers. The under-23s ended a 9-game losing streak, claiming a 53-42 win. That's your local news first. I'm Pete Andrea.
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13: Morning, Harrison Preeve. Well, the reopening of the Strait of Hormuz appears imminent. Iran's foreign ministry confirming a joint announcement with Oman about the opening of a new route. US President Donald Trump repeating his claim Iran is desperate for a deal.
14: They want to talk. The funny thing is they never mention that. They always say, we're not talking. But they called. They wanted to talk. We've been talking. They want to make a deal. They do not want to be hit.
13: Details of a near miss between two planes last month at Sydney's airport. A Qantas 737 given clearance by air traffic control to cross the main runway, despite another plane coming into land. Thankfully, another air traffic controller noticed the problem in time and no one was hurt. Four men are recovering in hospital after being stabbed in London's popular Covent Gardens. A 47-year-old woman has been arrested, police treating it as a mental health case. And briefly, reports a Victorian AFL club forced one of its players to take legal responsibility for any further concussions he suffers on the field.
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13: North Melbourne's rushback George Wardlaw for tonight's Round 22 AFL opener against the Western Bulldogs. The Dogs have made three changes, including the return of Aaron Norton and Cody Waitman. The Cowboys' NRL top eight hopes on the line tonight on the Gold Coast, where they'll need to beat the Titans to stay in the hunt for finals. And a double injury blow for Australia ahead of next week's first test against Bangladesh in Darwin. Paceman Michael Nisa has been ruled out with a right calf strain, while Josh Inglis is in doubt with back spasms.
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1: 2ST Traffic.
15: In the Bomaderry, at the moment, traffic not too bad on Ulu Road and Bolong Road. Between Control and Berry, fairly good run on the Princess Highway, north and southbound. From Mossvale, no major hassles on the Illawarra Highway heading to Robertson. And from the Southern Highlands, a fair amount of traffic on the Hume Motorway making its way northbound. 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I'm Ian Wallace. That's the latest 2ST traffic.
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0: Moderate fire danger for the coast and highlands today. Areas of morning frost about high ground and then a sunny day. The winds at first from the west, 15 to 20 k's, becoming light this evening, then becoming west to northwest, 15 to 20 k's in the late evening. Top temps today of 18 for Nowra Bomaderry, 17 for the Bay and Basin, 17 for Milton Ulladulla, 13 for the Southern Highlands. Tomorrow, sunny. Saturday, mostly sunny. Sunday, cloudy, with a very high chance of showers, most likely in the afternoon and evening. Right now, it's 7 degrees at Piree, 7 degrees in Tomerong, 9 at Bawley Point, and 2 in Hilltop.
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1: It's time to go back in time and find out what happened in the world of entertainment on this day.
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1: Today is the 6th of August. It's International Scuba Day. On this day in 1960, Chubby Checker performs The Twist for the first time on television on Dick Clark's Sunday Night Beach Nut Show. The song goes to number one and starts a huge dance.

0: On this day in 1970 in San Francisco, Christine McVie plays her first gig with Fleetwood Mac. She later becomes the band's first full-time female member, joining her husband John in the group. And on this day in 1981, Stevie Nicks releases her first solo album, Belladonna. It's a huge success on the back of this duet with Tom Petty. On this day in 1973, a devastating car accident dropped Stevie Wonder down to just two senses. Blind since the age of 6 weeks, he temporarily loses his smell and taste after the vehicle he's riding in runs into the back of a logging truck. He's in a coma for 4 days, but makes a strong recovery and returns to the studio in a few weeks. On this day in 1993, Sheryl Crow releases her first album, Tuesday Night Music Club. Takes about a year to catch on, but eventually goes on to sell over 7 million copies, largely on the back of this hit single. All I wanna do is have some fun. And on this day in 1996, the Ramones play their final concert at a show in Hollywood. Born on this day in 1951, Australian entertainer Daryl Summers. Jerry Halliwell, the Ginger Spice from the Spice Girls. Born on this day in 1972. On this day in 2004, R&B superstar Rick James dies from a culmination of health problems, including heart issues, diabetes, and a stroke. He was just 56. And on this day in 2005, Carlo Little died from lung cancer at the age of 66. He was the original drummer for the Rolling Stones, replaced by Charlie Watts in 1963. And that's a few things that happened in the world of entertainment on this day, August 6, on 2ST.
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The Savo from 4, Christian O'Connell Show from 7. Speaking of driving and roads and whatnot, let's check the rail and road situation this morning. South Coast Line trains running on or near to time. Southern Highlands Line trains until further notice may be delayed due to temporary speed restrictions at various locations. 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School zones will be enforced this morning on our roads, 8 a.m. through till 9:30. 40Ks, please, in those school zones. Macquarie Pass closed tonight, 8 p.m. through till 4 a.m. Stop slow traffic conditions in place at all other times. Jamboree Mountain Road closed today between 9 a.m. and 4 p.m. That's between Misty Lane and Barron Grounds Road. Roadworks continuing Bong Bong Street Barrel tonight. Closed northbound Bong Bong Street between Bullway and Windjacarabee Street. And that's between 7 p.m. and 5 a.m. Roadworks continuing today on the Hampton Bridge, Mossfire Road at Kangaroo Valley. That's between 7 a.m. and 6 p.m. today, with alternating traffic conditions in place there. Roadworks all day every day at the Jervis Bay Road intersection of the Princes Highway, and roadworks all day every day in Mollymook on the Princes Highway between Warden Road and Slaughterhouse Road. Livetraffic.com for the latest traffic info. And if you see something we can share with other drivers to make their day easier, give me a call and I'll share the love. 44 232 999.

0: Get Up with Max on 2ST, 2 minutes away from 7 o'clock later on this morning, looking at the push for more community housing in Australia. And after seven, the effect of technology on our working lives. Also important information you need to know about next Tuesday night's census. And plenty more coming up this morning. I'll be back after the news. Local news first with Pete Andrea coming up next year on 2ST. Hope you're enjoying a great start to the day.
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10: G'day, I'm Pete Andrea, first in local. Shoalhaven residents are being encouraged to have their say on plans to fund infrastructure for a major new housing development at Badagerang. Council estimates there's $127 million worth of roads, bridges, parks and drainage works needed to support more than 2,500 new homes in the Mossvale Road North Urban Release Area. The 220-hectare development will also include a shopping centre, playgrounds and open space. Public submissions close on September 4. A fractured franchise agreement has seen the shutdown of Carl's Jr. store in Warragee Street. About 20 staff have been left without work as a result. The hamburger eatery opened in December 2023, but closed on July 29 when operator, the Pinnacle Hospitality Group, reportedly couldn't strike a deal with CKE Restaurant Holdings. NAPLAND testing shows demographics can be linked to education outcomes. The testing across years 3, 5, 7 and 9 shows reading and comprehension levels have dropped to a 4-year low. Stephen Ganeel from the Curriculum Assessment and Reporting Authority says it highlights gaps.
11: It's also really disheartening to see disparities persisting over the years in the attainment of students from our regional and remote areas, our Indigenous students and those from a disadvantaged background.
10: The Kiama Municipal Council Local Government Week Awards and Jacob McIntyre from the planning team has earned the Megan Daly Award, which recognises outstanding performance by a council trainee. The Robert East Memorial Award went to Kathy Bax for her commitment to teamwork, participation and community connection in council initiatives including pickleball and tennis. Claire Foxton was the recipient of the Arts Honour Roll for inspiring community-focused mural art. In sport, the JB Tri Club wraps up another successful year of competition with its annual awards presentation tomorrow night. Up for grabs, the age group champion, rookie of the year, outstanding performer and club person of the year. At the same time, the club is also calling for nominations for those who want to join its committee. That is your local news first. I'm Pete Andrea.
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13: Hi, Harrison Freeb. Investigations underway at Sydney Airport following a near miss between two planes last month. A Boeing 737 had just landed from New Zealand when it reportedly had a close encounter with another jet that landed at the same time. It's believed air traffic control ordered the Boeing to stop before the two collided. A man will face court on New South Wales Central Coast for allegedly threatening a politician online. Police arrested the 43-year-old overnight. He's accused of posting multiple threats towards the female MP. The man's been charged with using a carriage service to threaten serious harm. And the US Central Command says American forces are guiding ships through the Strait of Hormuz as the president flags a deal to reopen the waterway is imminent. Donald Trump says if Iran doesn't agree, they'll be hit with the biggest round of strikes in 80 years.
14: They do not want to be hit. This is the biggest hit since World War II, as I said. I think it'd be very smart to make a deal. We'll see what happens.
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13: Some familiar faces return for the Western Bulldogs in tonight's AFL encounter against North Melbourne at Marvel. The Doggies welcoming back Aaron Norton and Cody Waitman, who were managed last week. North's George Wardlaw returns from a hamstring strain. It's an all-Queensland NRL clash with the Titans and Cowboys going head-to-head on the Gold Coast. And LIV Golf may have been handed a lifeline, with reports a lead investor's come on board to keep the competition afloat. It follows the withdrawal of Saudi Arabian financial backing.
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16: Milton, the Princess Highway, a little busy at times as you make your way through the shopping area. Canberra Mountain, steady flow traffic on Mossvale Road heading eastbound, westbound looking good. Between Barrow and Mittagong, no problems on Barrow Road. And from the Southern Highlands, a fair amount of traffic on the Hume Motorway going northbound, but it is moving. 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I'm Ian Wallace. That's the latest 2ST traffic.
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0: day. The wind from the west, 15 to 20 k's, becoming light this evening and becoming west to northwest, 15 to 20 k's in the late evening. A high today of 18 for Narrabombidery, 17 for the Bay and Basin and Milton Ulladulla, 13 for the Highlands. Sunny tomorrow, mostly sunny on Saturday, cloudy for Sunday with a very high chance of showers, most likely Sunday afternoon and evening. Right now it's 7 degrees at Tarrera, 7 degrees at Wrights Beach, 9 in Yatta Yatta, 2 degrees in New Berrima.
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0: Hey, very good morning to you. As you get up with Max on 2ST, it's just about 8 past 7. Getting up to the news that a deer that was seen stranded on a rock platform off Wollongong yesterday is believed to have made its own way safely back to dry land after emergency services were unable to get to the animal due to tides and terrain. The sighting underlines the increasing scale of the feral deer problem in and around Wollongong. Experts say deer numbers are out of control due to years of mismanagement. Getting up to the news that Jetstar says charging passengers to use overhead lockers brings them into line with many overseas low-cost airlines. From February, Jetstar passengers will only be able to bring one small bag to fit under the seat for free. If you want to store a bag in the overhead locker, it'll cost you $25 on domestic flights, up to $52 on international routes. Jetstar say the charges will speed up boarding and improve access to overhead lockers, helping flights depart on time. Consumer group Choice says it's just the latest example of airlines charging extra for services that were once included in the ticket price. And getting up to the news that a court has ordered a disability pensioner to remove his consistently crowing three pet roosters from his residential property in the Adelaide Plains Council area. The court found that the birds' constant crowing was likely intolerable for his neighbours. The man had told the court that the birds were his therapeutic animals, which helped him to manage his complex post-traumatic stress disorder. He's been given 14 days to remove the animal and banned from keeping any others at his property. Yes, roosters, well known for their therapeutic properties as therapy animals. It's my therapy rooster. Sounds like a cock and bull story to me. Anywho, coming up on the show later this morning, we'll look at the push for more community housing in Australia amidst the growing housing crisis, how technology is changing the way that people seek out work during their working careers, some important information about next week's census coming up later on, and the secret sound's worth $1,375. We'll do that after 8 o'clock. Better music and more of it on the way. Of course, Pink Floyd coming up this hour, some Crowded House not far away, and Ice House right now on 2ST. Good morning.

0: Get Up with Max on 2ST. 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We were speaking with Christina yesterday morning from MacKillop Family Services. And a quick reminder that they are holding an information session today in regards to you potentially becoming a foster carer. You'll find them at the Nowra Centre Plaza today. The team will be there to ask you questions and tell you what it takes to become a foster carer. As we found out yesterday in conversation with Christina, it's mostly about offering love and a loving environment in which these kids can grow up. So if you'd like to find out more about potentially becoming a foster carer, go and see the team at MacKillop Family Services today in the Nowra Centre Plaza. And next Thursday, they'll be at Bunnings in South Nowra. So if you miss out today, you can catch them next week.
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1: Australia. 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

0: up with Max on 2SC. It's 21 past 7. This is interesting. Some new research showing 57% of Aussie workers believe they'll need a career plan B. And it's because of the rapidly changing nature of work in technology. 89% of workers believe that continuous learning is important to staying employable, but only about a third are currently undertaking professional training or development. So what can we do to breach that gap? Well, this is the CEO of Uni of New South Wales College, Sarah Lightfoot, and she says there are applied degrees that combine academic learning with hands-on skills, and they are in high demand.
1: We discovered that over half of Australian workers think they'll need a career plan B or a backup career plan, that they're feeling uncertain and really bracing themselves for change during a time when there's enormous upheaval in industry and with skills. Almost three quarters of Australians expect some change to their job in the next 5 years. And amongst millennials, that was even higher. It was 78%. Almost half of workers are unconvinced that their education pathway prepared them for some of the challenges that they're facing in today's workplace. So I think overall, one of the key takeouts was a real drive and passion and commitment about ongoing learning and upskilling. We found 9 out of 10 people believe ongoing learning is really important. A lot of workers take up responsibility to do their own upskilling, but they want to get the most impact from their learning, and where possible, they really want it to be applied and hands-on and directly relate to what their job is going to be in the future. We came to the conclusion that what we call nested programs with these applied degrees would be good to launch. So lots of flexibility in terms of recognition of prior learning. And we realised that we could deliver in spaces where there were national skills gaps and help bridge that gap for workers who either didn't have a qualification, wanted to change, or wanted to upskill. Careers don't follow a predictable path, and I think education options need to reflect that. These are another option for people to flexibly jump in and jump out, upskill while obtaining a higher education qualification, ensuring that they're practical and industry relevant so that we're delivering the skills that employers need.
0: Sarah Lightfoot, CEO of UNSW College, about degrees that combine learning with hands-on experience. It's increasingly the way forward. When it comes to higher education these days, if you'd like to find out more about the courses that they offer, unswcollege.edu.au, but I'm sure there are also similar courses available at places like the University of Wollongong campuses in the Shoalhaven and the Highlands as well. And given that we're speaking about higher education, here's a highly inappropriate song on 2ST. We are-

0: 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News on the way next. Local news first with Pete Andrea. Coming up next, I hope you're having a splendid start to your day.
1: 2ST Mornings with Graham Day.
2: Starts at 60. 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It's interesting what they looked at. One of the major things was healthcare access, also affordability, council rates, groceries, utilities and rental costs. The coast and the Highlands didn't get a tick at all.
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10: Good morning, I'm Pete Andrea, first in local. More fisheries officers are being recruited as part of a crackdown on illegal fishing. The extra 11 staff come as tougher laws are introduced into Parliament to make it harder for offenders to avoid detection in the Shoalhaven. Under the proposed changes, fisheries inspectors will be allowed to proactively check that seafood being transported and sold by mobile seafood vendors has been sourced legally. Increased penalties of up to $44,000 will deter would-be offenders from stealing aquaculture for the black market sale or damaging aquaculture infrastructure. Housing developers could be slugged with as much as $56,000 per lot to fund essential infrastructure for Nowra's Badagarang subdivision. There's potential for more than 2,500 homes in the new estate, which will need roads, intersections, bridges, street lighting, drainage and stormwater infrastructure costing up to $127 million. The state government has capped developer contributions to $30,000, meaning Shoalhaven Council needs to get IPART approval to levy developers above that amount. New South Wales Health expecting an increase in flu and RSV cases over the next few weeks. Chief Health Officer Officer Kerry Chant says Shoalhaven and Highlands locals with existing health conditions should ensure they're protected.
8: Engage with your general practitioner or your pharmacist on that preventative health advice, managing your underlying chronic conditions, having a plan if you get influenza or COVID and you are immunocompromised, but also vaccination.
10: The University of Wollongong Shoalhaven campus will host its annual science showcase on Saturday, August 22nd, part of National Science Week. The event will feature hands-on activities including rocket building, robotics challenges, reptile encounters, observatory tours and medical science demonstrations. Visitors will also be able to check out university's motorsports electric race car and watch a fire and ice spectacular show. The free event runs from 10 a.m. until 3 p.m. at the University of Shoalhaven campus at Mundamaya. In sport now, Mossvale Golf Club played a par plus event yesterday. Stuart Nagel won A grade with plus four. Roger Dowding was the B grade winner with plus nine. C grade was won by Michael Launders with plus four. And Paul Moore was the D grade winner on plus five. That is your local news first. I'm Pete Andrea.
9: 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National news now.
11: Hi, Harrison Preve. Hundreds of Qantas contractors could walk off the job as a long-running pay and safety dispute escalates. Around 600 ground services employees will vote on industrial action. It comes as the airline's international pilots have voted overwhelmingly in favour of taking action, which could include 24-hour stoppages. Four men have been stabbed in London's Covent Garden. A 47-year-old woman's been arrested after allegedly attacking the men with a pair of scissors, police treating it as a mental health incident. One witness telling the ABC it was a chaotic scene.
12: Police officers turned up, one of which took the legs out from under her, pinned her down, managed to get the knife out of her hand and then cuffed her and took her into the back of the van and away. But there was a man just round the corner from having his back trained for like a stab wound at the time.
11: Briefly, a senior UN official warns ongoing conflicts and El Nino could trigger another spike in global food prices, and a study on butterflies has found species are shifting habitats as climate change reshapes ecosystems.
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11: Michael Nese has been ruled out of next week's first test against Bangladesh in Darwin. The pacesman's nursing a right calf injury he suffered during training. Josh Inglis is also in doubt with back spasms. Dean Solomon's pulled out of the race for the full-time coaching role at Essendon, while there's still no word on whether Josh Fraser is keen for the position at the Blues. And the Dolphins reportedly closing in on a deal to keep Selwyn Cobbo at the NRL club. The star winger is contracted for next year, but it's believed a 5-year deal worth $4 million is on offer after that.
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13: Nowra Hill, no major problems on BTU Road. Now between Conjola and Kiama, fair amount of traffic on the Princess Highway making its way in northbound. Glen Quarry, Tourist Road looking okay to Mount Murray. And from the Southern Highlands, a steady flow of traffic on the Hume Motorway going northbound. 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Search REVO Fitness. I'm Ian Wallace. That's the latest. 2ST traffic.
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1: 2ST weather.
0: Moderate fire danger for the coast and highlands today. Areas of morning frost about high ground and then a sunny day. The winds at first from the west 15 to 20 k's, becoming light this evening, then becoming west to northwest 15 to 20 k's in the late evening. Top temps today of 18 for Narrabombidery, 17 for the Bay and Basin, 17 for Milton Ulladulla, 13 for the Southern Highlands. Tomorrow sunny, Saturday mostly sunny, Sunday cloudy, with a very high chance of showers, most likely in the afternoon and evening. Right now it's 7 degrees at Piree, 7 degrees in Tomerong, 9 at Bawley Point and 2 in Hilltop.
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1: Get up with Max on 2ST, 17 minutes away from 8 o'clock. You might recall yesterday morning when I was speaking with Graham Day just before 9, we were talking about the confusion that surrounds the upcoming census. Census night is next Tuesday, the 11th of August. Australian Bureau of Statistics want to remind us that the census is compulsory and we need to fill it out, but they're not making it very easy this year. They say on their website that most households across Australia would have started to receive their census letters with instructions on how to complete their census or how to order a paper form. Now, back in the day, even the last census 5 years ago, someone would come up to your house and they would deliver you the census form, wouldn't they? Big census form, put it on your coffee table, dinner table, fill it out on the Tuesday night. That's not how it's working this year. They're sending you a letter with instructions on how to complete the census online at the website, census.abs.gov.au. The letter, apparently, and I don't know because I haven't received a letter yet, haven't received a census form, haven't received any communication from the ABS about the census, which is less than 7 days away. There are instructions on how to request a paper form. Let's say you get a letter in your mailbox today from the census people, and you go, okay, I'd like to request a form. Is it going to come out in time for Tuesday? I don't know. I really don't know. So the other option is to complete it online. I'm sure that's going to go very smoothly. There are so many people out there who don't know how to use the internet. It's not their fault. They're just not comfortable doing it. They're comfortable filling out the forms in paper form, which they've been doing for umpteen censuses over the last 20, 30, 40, 50 or 60 years, but all of a sudden they've changed it. And there's been no real communication about this change to the census from the Australian Bureau of Statistics. So I think it's going to be a total schmozzle in terms of participation and completion rates next Tuesday night. But if you want to find out more on how to fill out your online census next Tuesday night or in advance of Tuesday night, that's the other thing. They're saying if you know where you're going to be next Tuesday, you can do it in advance. Go to the website, census.abs.gov.au, for instructions on how to fill out your census form, how to request one that may or may not arrive in time for Tuesday, and any other questions you might have about the census. And I'm sure there are many questions that you might have.
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Get Up with Max on 2ST, 7 minutes away from 8 o'clock. A notable day in Australian sport, Friday, September the 11th this year, with Australia's first ever regular season NFL game taking place, LA Rams versus the San Francisco 49ers at the Melbourne Cricket Ground. And the story behind the game is as big as the game itself. You can find out all about it on a special Armchair Experts podcast series in which you'll hear from players, executives and the insiders that are making it happen all the way from California to Victoria. Wow. All you need to do is search Armchair Experts on the free iHeart app. And remember, it sounds better on iHeart.

0: Oh, Brittany, you did it again. It's 3 minutes away from 8 o'clock as you get up with Max on 2ST. Coming up after 8, more about the push for more community housing in Australia. We will do today's On This Day. We'll catch up with Graham Day and the secret sounds worth $1,375. Not bad. We'll get into that right after the news. Local news first with Pete Andrea. Coming up next, I hope you're having a wonderful start to your day.
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14: Morning, I'm Pete Andrea, first in local. Shoalhaven Council's needing public feedback on its draft infrastructure contributions plan to support more than 2,500 new homes in the Mossvale Road North Urban Release Area at Badagarang. The draft outlines $127 million in infrastructure and land acquisitions over the next 10 to 15 years. Developers could have to stump up about $56,000 per new lot or four-bedroom dwelling. That's above the New South Wales Government 30 grand cap, meaning the plan needs to be reviewed by IPART after exhibition. Community submissions are open until 5 p.m. on Friday, September 4. Reports of a serious accident that seen a school student airlifted to hospital. Social media posts report the young male was struck by a vehicle near Ulladulla High School yesterday afternoon. We have reached out to police who are yet to confirm those reports. Long-serving Jamboree volunteer Vivian Morris has been named Citizen of the Year at the Kiama Municipal Council Local Government Week Awards. Anne Dawn is the Senior Citizen of the Year for 25 years of service as Director of Nursing at Blue Haven. Alan Swan and Nadia Gulamaya collectively received the Sports Achievement Award for creation of Kiama's Ultra Challenge. New South Wales Health expecting an increase in flu and RSV cases over the next few weeks. Chief Health Officer Kerry Chant says Shoalhaven and Highlands locals with existing health conditions should ensure they're protected.
2: Engage with your general practitioner or your pharmacist on that preventative health advice, managing your underlying chronic conditions, having a plan if you get influenza or COVID and you are immunocompromised, but also vaccination.
14: A free Family Science Day coming to the Shoalhaven. The Uni of Wollongong Shoalhaven campus hosting its science showcase on August 22nd, featuring robotics, rocket launches, reptile encounters and observatory tours. The National Science Week event runs from 10 a.m. till 3 p.m. and it's open to all ages. And in sport, a clean sweep for the South Coast Blaze in round 15 of the New South Wales Premier League netball at Homebush overnight. The Opens backed up last week's win with a 58-50 victory over the Panthers. The under-23s ending a 9-game losing streak, claiming a 53-42 win. That is your local news first. I'm Pete Andrea.
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16: Hi, Harrison Freeb. The Transport Safety Bureau chief labelling a near miss at Sydney Airport as serious. It's investigating why a Qantas 737 was cleared to cross the main runway last month as a flight from Canberra was landing. The error noticed in time, with Angus Mitchell telling Seven they're treating it as a breakdown in coordination.
17: Something has broken down in the coordination between these aircraft. There is a digital system to coordinate movements on the ground, but there's also the pilots themselves who obviously have a responsibility around clearing the way ahead of them as well.
16: Police in London are treating a mass stabbing in Covent Garden as a mental health case. A 47-year-old woman has been arrested. She's accused of attacking four men with scissors. They've been taken to hospital. Briefly, Iran's foreign ministry says it's agreed with Oman on geographic coordinates for a shipping route through the Strait of Hormuz, and Australia needs to be proactive in vaccinating threatened birds against the deadly H5N1 flu strain, according to a wildlife disease expert.
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16: A premiership coach has weighed in on the AFL's threats to penalise clubs who rest players in the week leading into the finals. John Longmire telling AFL 360 what he'd do if he was still in charge of the Sydney Swans.
18: Get on the phone to the AFL and tell them we'll do what we want to do. 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
16: And new ownership for the GWS Giants netball squad, with Sports Entertainment Group officially set to take the reins.
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20: Falls Creek, Jervis Bay Road at the moment, not too bad as you make your way to the Princes Highway. Milton and Princes Highway getting busy at times around Matron Porter Drive, but traffic is moving. Between Robertson and Mossvale, no major hassles on the Illawarra Highway. And from the Southern Highlands, good run on the Hume Motorway going north and the southbound. 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I'm Ian Wallace. That's the latest 2ST traffic.
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0: Highlands today. Some areas of morning frost about high ground and a sunny day. Winds from the west, 15 to 20 k's, becoming light in the evening and becoming west to northwest, 15 to 20 k's in the late evening. Top temps today, 18 for Narrabombidary, 17 for the Bay and Basin and Milton Ulladulla, 13 for the Southern Highlands. Sunny tomorrow, mostly sunny on Saturday, cloudy on Sunday with a very high chance of showers, most likely Sunday afternoon and evening. Right now, it's 8 degrees in Nowra, it's 8 at St George's Basin, 11 degrees in Ulladulla, 3 degrees in Bowral.
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0: Hey, very good morning to you. As you get up with Max on 2ST, it's 8 past 8. Getting up to the news that the most detailed view of the sun's swirling surface to date has been captured in images and video by the world's largest solar telescope. The images allow astronomers to study solar phenomena they've never seen before, and it may help explain why the sun's corona is so extraordinarily hot. Future observations of the sun will eventually help scientists predict space weather like solar flares. Wow. Getting up to the news that a study has found parents may be encouraging their teenagers to gamble in Australia. The research found that some parents gamble in front of their children and help them engage in the practice. According to the Australia Institute, 600,000 Aussie teens below the age of 18 are gambling each year. And a researcher says those findings indicate the broader normalisation of gambling in Australia. And getting up to the news that hot and dry conditions through Europe have seen World War II Nazi warships appear as rivers dry up and the wrecks are exposed. At least 20 wrecks have been exposed along the Danube as falling water levels are also affecting trade. The low water levels reduce the ability of cargo vessels to navigate rivers like the Danube and the Rhine. Coming up on the show, we will look at the push for more community housing in Australia. After 8:30, we'll do today's On This Day. Just before 9, we'll catch up with Graham Day. Find out what's happening on the 2ST morning show this morning between 9 and midday. And right now, it's time to get into the secret sound.
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0: Cash jackpot for the Secret Sound standing at $1,375. Here it comes. Earlier today, we found out it's not the electric kettle boiling. 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What is this sound? 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
1: All right, the cash jackpot for the Secret Sound this morning, $1,375. Let's go to beautiful Molly Mook Beach. Helen's waiting there. G'day, Helen.
2: G'day.
1: Must be lovely down in Molly Mook this morning. Sun's out.
2: Beautiful. We've had such beautiful sunny days.
1: How good is the winter weather at the moment? It's just beautiful.
2: Oh, unbelievable.
1: No, I don't might put the mocker on it. I'll just let you in on a secret. It's going to rain on Sunday anyway.
2: Yeah, they do.
1: Make the most of it. Get the washing out on Sunday. On Saturday.
2: My husband gets the washing out. That's his job.
1: Good on him. Nice one. All right. Well, here comes the secret sound.
2: Yeah.
1: Helen, what do you think that might be, please?
2: It sounds to me like somebody chewing on potato chips.
1: Oh, okay.
2: Probably, definitely with their mouth open.
1: Oh, how disgusting. Now, what's your favourite flavour of potato chips?
2: My favourite, just the good old-fashioned Smiths.
1: Oh, the old Smiths, yeah, I love the Smiths.
2: Yeah, I don't like flavoured chips.
1: Well, they get too fancy sometimes, don't they? They try too hard with their flavouring. Let's see, am I chewing on some chips? I'm not, but now I wish I was. Nice healthy breakfast, a bag of potato chips, what do you reckon?
2: I reckon.
1: Hey, Helen, have a great day. Thank you so much for calling.
2: Thank you.
1: Bye-bye.
2: Bye-bye.
1: We will move from the sea to the mountains. Heidi's in High Range. G'day, Heidi.
3: Hi, how are you going?
1: I'm good. What's your favourite flavour of potato chips, Heidi?
3: I like chicken.
1: Oh, chicken chips. The American, my girlfriend, is always baffled by chicken chips. They don't have chicken chips in America. Do you believe that? That's amazing.
3: They've got everything else. You think they'd have that.
1: They're strange people, aren't they? They're a strange race. The Americans. All right. Here comes this secret sound. What do you think, please, Heidi?
3: I think it could be a pricing gun, you know, that does the labels.
1: A pricing gun? Yeah, yeah. Checking out the price. Putting the prices up every week as they do. Not a pricing gun. Sorry, Heidi.
3: That's okay. Got to be in it to win it.
1: Nice attitude. Thanks so much for your call. See you later.
3: Thank you. Bye.
1: Bye-bye. And last guest today, we'll go to Mossvale. Carol's on the phone. G'day, Carol.
4: Hello there. How are you?
1: I'm good, Carol. Now, you've had a couple of minutes to think. What's your favourite flavour of potato chips?
4: Just plain.
1: Yeah, plain I kind of like the plain ones as well. Although I'm partial to a bit of salt and vinegar sometimes.
4: Mm-hmm. Yes.
1: Anyway, here comes this darn secret sound. What do you think, please, Carol?
4: To me, it sounds like the latch on a commercial fridge, like, or the back of a truck, the refrigerated truck.
1: Oh, those big latches that they have. Yeah, I know the ones you mean, on the fridges and the big freezers. It's, oh, bugger.
4: Never mind.
1: It isn't. Hey, look, thank you so much for your call. Have a wonderful day.
4: Okay, bye.
1: Cheerio, bye-bye. No luck with the secret sound today. We'll play again tomorrow, as we do every day after 6 and after 8. $1,375 up for grabs. Check out the growing list of unsuccessful guesses. 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

0: 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As you all know, we are in the middle of a huge housing crisis. There are growing calls to tackle the housing crisis as a new poll shows overwhelming support for more investment by the government. The findings of this poll released as residents, providers and experts have joined together to launch a community-made campaign which is aimed at slashing social housing wait lists. Nearly 70,000 people across Australia are currently without access to a safe and secure place to live. Lots of those are in regional areas. The Community Housing Industry Association is the peak industry body that represents community housing providers in New South Wales. This is their CEO, Luke Arctostrat, and he says there's an urgent need for more homes right across the state.
1: There's overwhelming and very convincing support for more investment in community housing. So that's reflected in our poll, with 2 in 3 respondents saying, government, it's time to see more investment in community housing because we know that this housing crisis is not going away. In fact, it's getting worse. And now is the time to not hesitate, but rather double down on investment into our most important asset, which is housing. More people in our community want to see further investment in housing rather than in national security and defence. That is quite a telling statistic. Obviously, national security and defence is a critical issue, always has been, but the housing crisis has become so acute, and I think taxpayers have every right to expect that more of their funds go into building housing that will benefit everyone in our community, particularly those who are being left behind at the moment. Without housing, it's pretty hard to have good outcomes for your health, for your education, for your employment, and even for your family outcomes as well. Housing really is the foundation on which a lot of success in life is built. We do have a housing shortage, and we need to make sure that housing is supporting some of our state's most vulnerable, particularly in these challenging times. Community housing providers are ready to scale. They're ready to develop, they're ready to build, and they're ready to manage these properties. On top of that, they're ready to provide the wraparound services, really working with residents and tenants. And that's what we really need to see in this election, funding announced as soon as possible to really make the most of the balance sheets of community housing providers. So we're seeking the government to commit $26 billion into a community housing enabling fund. Now, we think that could deliver 50,000 new community homes by 2050. In addition to that, we're calling on the next New South Wales government to make sure that we're bringing our existing housing stock up to a modern standard by 2040. So we're asking to create a $4 billion Better Social Homes program and $200 million per annum so that more social housing residents can access those critical support services. Frankly, regional New South Wales is being left behind at the moment. We're seeing homelessness really on the rise. We're seeing encampments. We're seeing other tragedies that are occurring because we simply don't have enough housing and we simply don't have enough critical support services. And we really want to see better investment into community housing to really help solve that housing crisis in regional New South Wales, which is becoming more and more acute day by day.
0: That's Luke Arctostrat. He is the CEO of the Community Housing Industry Association. If you'd like to find out more about that community-made campaign and about Community Housing Industry Association, communityhousing.org.au.

0: Yes, hopefully you're feeling good as you get up with Max on 2ST. News on the way. Coming up after the news, we shall do today's On This Day. It was on this day in 1960, an American musician made an appearance on a national TV show in the United States that sparked a dance craze across the world. We'll find out about that. And on this day in 1996, an American band formed in New York City played their very last live concert. It was at a show in Hollywood. They were a three-piece thrashy band that were highly influential. You'll find out who they were, amongst other hopefully entertaining entertainment tidbits on this day on the way after the news. Pete Andrea, local news first, coming up next. You're on 2ST, and I hope you're having a great start to the day.
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3: At no stage had it been flagged with us that the government would ban self-managed super funds from building new homes. About 2,500 building contracts will be cancelled. And then on top of that, the consequences of a reduction in home building sales and a slowdown in the volume of homes commencing construction.
1: 2ST Mornings with Graham Day.
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15: Good morning, I'm Pete Andrea. First in local, powers to enforce laws on illegal fishing in the Shoalhaven are set to be increased. The state government announcing a crackdown on unlawful catches of precious seafood, including abalone, lobster and mud crabs. The new laws introduced into Parliament this week will give fisheries officers the power to identify and question boat owners when their boat has been suspected to have been involved in illegal activities, and will empower fisheries officers to demand the identity of suspected offenders. The move follows a high-profile multi-million dollar case against local Indigenous fishermen dropped in the Nowra District Court due to question marks over the evidence presented. Shoalhaven residents are being encouraged to have their say on plans to fund infrastructure for a major new housing development at Badangarang. Council estimates there's $127 million worth of roads, bridges, parks and drainage works needed to support more than 2,500 new homes in the Mossvale Road North Urban Release Area. The 220-hectare development will also include a shopping centre, playgrounds and open space. Public submissions close on September 4. Latest NAPLAN testing shows demographics can be linked to educational outcomes. The testing across years 3, 5, 7 and 9 show reading and comprehension levels have dropped to a 4-year low. Stephen Ganeel from the Curriculum Assessment and Reporting Authority says it highlights gaps.
16: It's also really disheartening to see disparities persisting over the years in the attainment of students from our regional and remote areas, our Indigenous students and those from a disadvantaged background.
15: The Kiama Municipal Council Local Government Week Awards and Jacob McIntyre from the planning team has earned the Megan Daly Award, which recognises outstanding performance by a council trainee. The Robert East Memorial Award went to Kathy Bax for her commitment to teamwork, participation and community connection in council initiatives, including pickleball and tennis. Claire Foxton was the recipient of the Arts Honour Roll for inspiring community-focused mural arts. And in sport, the JB Tri Club wraps up another successful year of competition with its annual awards presentation tomorrow night. Up for grabs, the age group champion, rookie of the year, outstanding performer and club person of the year. At the same time, the club's also calling for nominations for those who want to join its committee. That's your local news first. I'm Pete Andrea.
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19: Hi, Harrison Freeve. Investigations are underway into a near miss at Sydney Airport. A Qantas 737 given clearance to cross the main runway last month at the same time as a plane from Canberra was coming into land. An air traffic controller intervened. Transport Safety Bureau Chief Angus Mitchell's told Seven, these incidents happen more often than we'd think.
20: We get around 60 of these reports every year, but very few of them go into that serious bucket.
19: Iran says it's finalising a deal with Oman for the joint management of the Strait of Hormuz, with a shipping route now finalised. The Iranian foreign ministry's flagged that an announcement will be made soon as long as certain parties don't obstruct the process. And the federal government's gambling reforms could be shelved amid opposition from the Coalition and the crossbench. Labor wants to restrict gambling ads at certain times, ban betting logos on sports uniforms and introduce an online advertising opt-out for adults. The LNP demanding broader reforms, while the Greens say the package doesn't go far enough.
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19: Round 22 of the AFL kicks off tonight at Marvel, with North Melbourne up against the Western Bulldogs. The Doggies hoping to bounce back from last week's loss to the Dockers and have recalled Cody Waitman and Aaron Norton. The Roos to welcome back George Wardlaw. The Cowboys looking to keep their NRL finals hopes alive when they tackle the Titans on the Gold Coast. And it looks like LIV Golf has found a lifeline. The Breakaway League confirming it's reached an agreement with a lead investor to keep it running until 2030. And that's the latest in news and sport.
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18: 2ST Traffic.
22: Canberra Mountain, now Mossvale Road, not too bad as you make your way east and westbound. South Nowra, Princess Highway, busy northbound to Hillcrest Avenue. Also Nowra, Princess Highway around Callender Street and Moss Street. Mossvale, Argyle Street looking okay. And from the Southern Highlands, good run on Hume Motorway going north and southbound. 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I'm Ian Wallace. That's the latest. 2ST Traffic.
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26: Moderate fire danger for the coast and highlands today. Some areas of morning frost about higher ground and then a sunny day. Wind from the west at first, 15 to 20 k's, becoming light this evening and becoming west to northwest, 15 to 20 k's in the late evening. A high of 18 for Nowra Bomaderry today, 17 for the Bay and Basin and Milton Ulladulla, 13 for the Southern Highlands. A sunny day tomorrow, a mostly sunny day on Saturday and a cloudy day on Sunday, with a very high chance of showers, most likely in the afternoon and evening. Right now it's 9 degrees in Bomaderry, 9 in Vincentia, 11 in Milton and 3 in Mossvale.
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2: Today is the 6th of August. It's International Scuba Day. On this day in 1960, Chubby Checker performs The Twist for the first time on television on Dick Clark's Sunday Night Beach Nut Show. The song goes to number one and starts a huge dance craze. Yeah! On this day in 1970 in San Francisco, Christine McVie plays her first gig with Fleetwood Mac. She later becomes the band's first full-time female member, joining her husband John in the group. And on this day in 1981, Stevie Nicks releases her first solo album, Belladonna. It's a huge success on the back of this duet with Tom Petty. On this day in 1973, a devastating car accident dropped Stevie Wonder down to just two senses. Blind since the age of 6 weeks, he temporarily loses his smell and taste after the vehicle he's riding in runs into the back of a logging truck. He's in a coma for 4 days, but makes a strong recovery and returns to the studio in a few weeks. Gonna keep on trying till I reach my highest ground. On this day in 1993, Sheryl Crow releases her first album, Tuesday Night Music Club. Takes about a year to catch on, but eventually goes on to sell over 7 million copies, largely on the back of this hit single. All I want to do is have some fun. And on this day in 1996, the Ramones play their final concert at a show in Hollywood. Born on this day in 1951, Australian entertainer Daryl Summers. Jerry Halliwell, the Ginger Spice from the Spice Girls. Born on this day in 1972. On this day in 2004, R&B superstar Rick James dies from a culmination of health problems, including heart issues, diabetes, and a stroke. He was just 56. She's a super freak, super freak, she's super freaking now. Everybody sing. Super freak, super freak. And on this day in 2005, Carlo Little died from lung cancer at the age of 66. He was the original drummer for the Rolling Stones, replaced by Charlie Watts in 1963. And that's a few things that happened in the world of entertainment on this day, August 6, on 2ST.
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0: up with Max on 2ST with the Graham Day Show just around the corner. Coming up after the news, Graham Day himself is on the line. Good morning, Graham.
1: It's a very good morning to you, Max. What's doing?
0: What's doing? Well, earlier on this morning while the Secret Sound was on, we were talking about potato chips.
1: All right.
0: What's your favourite flavour of a potato chip or a crisp?
1: Look, I couldn't even think about it. There's so many when you go. Once upon a time, there was a packet of Smith Crisps, and there was like chicken and salt and vinegar. That was it.
0: Yep.
1: What about now?
0: Well, now you can get everything. It's too much. The choice is too hard.
1: It is. I don't mind honey soy. Honey soy goes down all right.
0: Well, that's fairly fancy, your honey soy.
1: Mm. The same as the plain.
0: Yeah.
1: Cost-wise. Yeah.
0: Well, that's true. That's true. They'll cost the same these days. I like the plain. Plain or salt and vinegar for me, I reckon.
1: All right. Okay. There you are.
0: The big issues being tackled on 2ST. What else should we tackle this morning, Graham? What else are you into?
1: Well, there is a rather large issue. It seems that people have come from behind the keyboard and are throwing things in people's letterboxes. I've got a copy of a dirty letter in front of me.
0: Oh, okay.
1: And I'm a little bit concerned about it, and many others are concerned about it. We'll reveal more after 9 o'clock this morning, but we'll get your views on this kind of thing going on in the community. Sometimes we tend to be a bit militant in our thinking. Mm-hmm. Nothing wrong with voicing an opinion. We all do it. But then when there's threats involved in it and it, it goes to the bottom level, something's got to be done.
0: Mm-hmm.
1: So... Yes, I'll indicate what's going on after 9 o'clock this morning.
0: Okay.
1: But there seems to be a bit of hope as far as AI centres are concerned. Chris Bowen, who's in a bit of strife at the moment, the Daily Telegraph is quoting the amount of money you spent flying here, there and everywhere, everywhere to talk about climate change. It's up to $400,000. But he did address the press yesterday and put forward that that gas firing to power AI would not be on unless there was another way of doing it.
0: Oh.
1: It would only be a backup, and of course that affects the Southern Highlands. There's a rally on, we spoke about it last week, but there's a rally on an information afternoon on this coming weekend. But the major energy source for the AI centre in the Southern Highlands is a gas-fired power station. It could be all over, because Chris Bowen said it won't be happening. You've got to power them some other way. Gas fire can be at the second fiddle as far as powering,
0: yeah.
1: But we'll talk about that. And later on in the morning, we're also going to be talking about being fit and having the right nutrition. And we're speaking to one of Australia's leading nutritionists on the air after 11 o'clock this morning. We're going to be talking to Jessica Spendlove, leading authority on sustainable performance, well-being and nutrition. So I'll be talking about that as well.
0: Nice one. I look forward to that one with interest. The Graham Day Show.
1: Have a cup of coffee so I can put two words together.
0: Get those marbles out of your mouth while you're there as well.
1: Yeah, that's right.
0: The Graham Day Show with you after the news. Local news first with Pete Andrea is coming up next. Graham Day, hope you have a wonderful one today.
1: Talk to you soon.
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16: G'day, I'm Pete Andrea, first in local. 11 more fisheries officers are being recruited as part of a crackdown on illegal fishing. It comes as tougher laws are introduced into Parliament to make it harder for offenders to avoid detection in the Shoalhaven. Under the proposed changes, fisheries inspectors will be allowed to check that seafood being transported and sold by mobile seafood vendors has been sourced legally. Increased penalties of up to $44,000 will apply. Housing developers could be slugged with as much as $56,000 per lot to fund essential infrastructure for Nowra's Badagerang subdivision. There's potential for more than 2,500 homes in the new estate, which will need roads, intersections, bridges, street lighting, drainage and stormwater infrastructure, costing up to $127 million. Shoalhaven Council needs to get IPART approval to levy developers above $30,000. New South Wales Health expecting an increase in flu and RSV cases over the next month. Chief Health Officer Kerry Chant says Shoalhaven and Highlands locals with existing conditions should ensure they're protected.
17: Engage with your general practitioner or your pharmacist on that preventative health advice, managing your underlying chronic conditions, having a plan if you get influenza or COVID and you are immunocompromised, but also vaccination.
16: The Uni of Wollongong Shoalhaven campus is hosting its annual science showcase on Saturday, August 27, part of National Science Week. The event will feature hands-on activities including rocket building, robotics challenges, reptile encounters, observatory tours and medical science demonstrations. And in sport, Mossvale Golf Club played a par plus event yesterday. Stuart Nagel won A grade with 4+. Roger Dowding was B grade winner with +9 and C grade taken by Michael Launders with +4. That is your local news first. I'm Pete Andrea.
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18: Morning, Harrison Preeb. An investigation's underway into a near miss at Sydney Airport. It's understood air traffic control gave a Qantas jet clearance to cross the main runway at the same time as a flight was landing. The Transport Safety Bureau has branded the incident back on July 27th as a breakdown of coordination. Meanwhile, hundreds of Qantas contractors could walk off the job as a long-running pay and safety dispute escalates. Around 600 ground services employees will vote on industrial action. And the federal government is confident it can get its gambling reforms through Parliament, despite the Coalition Greens and crossbenchers saying they won't support the legislation in its current form amid damning evidence about betting companies aired at an inquiry. The Labor frontbencher Chris Bowens told the ABC they won't be walking away from the reforms.
19: Our track record as a government of getting legislation through the Senate, despite the fact we don't have a majority there, is pretty good. I'll leave Minister Wills to handle the negotiations. I'm just making the point. It is not unusual at this point for this speculation to be around.
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18: Western Bulldogs, welcome back. A couple of big names for tonight's round 22 AFL opener against North Melbourne at Marvel Stadium. Aaron Norton and Cody Waitman returning after being managed last week. The Roos are boosted by the return of George Wardlaw from a hamstring strain. And in NRL, the Titans and Cowboys lock horns in tonight's Queensland derby on the Gold Coast. The Cowboys looking to bounce back after conceding 82 points in last week's loss to the Roosters. And that's the latest in news and sport.
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21: Sunny conditions right throughout your Thursday. Looking at a top of 18 degrees across the coast, 13 across the Highlands. Some winds with that, 15 to 20k westerly winds will be blowing, and then turning west-northwesterly 15 to 20k's as we head towards tonight. Looking at tomorrow, 18 and 13, once again sunny. Some northwest to southwesterly winds, 15 to 25k's. Then swinging to the south and southwest, 15 to 20k's. Then looking at Saturday, 19 and 13, some rain on Sunday.
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21: Welcome to Thursday. So good to have you there. The sun is shining. It's a little brisk, but we'll get through. Some interesting people to talk to and things to talk about as we go throughout the morning. And you can help us out with that on 80-1029, or you can email gday@2st.com.au. The first thing we're going to have a look at in this half hour is this dirty letter that seems to be arriving in people's letterboxes. Obviously, the keyboard warriors have come from behind the keyboard and decided to take some affirmative action. We'll discuss this. I think it's terrible. Doesn't matter what side or how you feel about what's going on in Shoalhaven. This is just not good in the community, not good at all. So we'll talk about that. The other thing we're going to be chatting about is something that many people think aren't good in the community. And

something that is more sustainable. And gas installations would only be a backup and not the major way to power AI. I'll be talking to Heather Champion a little bit later on in the morning in regard to that. She's the one that's running this get-together and information day. And that news has come the same week as that is on. So that'll be very interesting indeed. And how's your nutrition? Do you listen to what your body is telling you about your energy and recovery? When you have illness, sometimes it takes a little longer to rally. Other days, it takes you a little longer to rally. You're going to be talking to Jessica Spendlove, leading authority on sustainable performance, well-being and nutrition. And she has got a new publication out, which we'll talk about. It's called For the Long Run, which we all should be involved in. It's 12 minutes after 9. If you'd like to call us, you can, 8000-1029. You can also email gday@2st.com.au. The 6th day of August, you and I are going to have a good day today.

Guns and the Working Class Man and Woman. It's 12 minutes after 9. This is 2ST. And what we do on the coast and the Highlands is work together, hopefully shoulder to shoulder, to make it a better community. Now, I know there's often issues where people don't agree with one another. They don't agree with elected officials. They don't agree with civic leaders and what have you. But we try and get through it the best way we can. And that's why you've got local councils. That's why you've got state and federal members. And that's why you've got consultation. And once upon a time, it was writing to the local newspaper, or it was a case of venting, as you do here on your local radio station. But now you've got the form of social media.

0: But it's all there. It's all there. And you can basically say what you need to say and see where it goes. Sometimes there's wins, sometimes there are losses, but at least we have an area where we can talk about things and hopefully get the best out of it. And that's what the majority want. But when I see dirty letters being put in people's mailboxes and threatening people, that's where it's all got to stop. And I've had conversations in the Wingicarabee about how this community feels fractured by the actions of some and how we need to bring it together. And it looks like the same thing's happening in the Shoalhaven. The community does not want to be fractured. It just wants to get on with what it gets on with. And yes, we can get angry about potholes in roads and how they should be fixed. And we can get angry about sometimes the inaction of local councils or state government or federal government. But at the end of the day, we live in a beautiful area. We've got some wonderful people, a generous community, and we need to get underneath that and lift it up. And we need to get underneath that community and lift it up when you see things like this being put out there. And whoever's done it, you should hang your head. Because if you really know this community, you know that we're not like this at all. It starts off by going, our community is not for sale. This is a call to action. It's time to dissolve the traditional institutions and punish those responsible, for they are weak, they are nothing. Now that concerns me straight up. They should be punished. Not very savoury at all. We are entering into a dangerous precedent. From beneath us, they sell the very soul of Nowra, which is our willingness to help our struggling community members. Yes, we do that. But people should not be punished for it, because the only way you can really punish anyone these days is, in a political sense, is vote them out at the next election, which has happened over eons. This is the other thing that worries me. This is a declaration, the beginning of a revolution. Well, we don't need a revolution. We just need to get on and get things done and advocate for one another. It goes on to say, recognising the uselessness of the council and its members. Well, that's not true. There's many, many, many good people, both elected and also working in councils, that do a wonderful job. And you can't broad brush them by saying they're all useless. That's not the case. Goes on to say they have nothing. So why do they retain power? Because we live in a democracy and people go to the polls and vote. And it goes on to say position, a sense of prestige, laugh at them, get angry at them, beat on their front door demanding their resignation. Well, you don't have to do that. You don't have to do that because next March, there's a state government election. Following that, there'll be another council election and another federal election, and you can have your say then. Goes on to say, who holds real power? Not a council in debt to a scam who received punishment for their poor business decisions. They walked away to live in a mansion. Scum, all of them. Well, when you start calling people that are elected representatives and people that are trying to do their best for a community, I wouldn't lean into saying that they're scum. The only way, as I said earlier, that you may like to change their minds or get them pointed in another direction is advocate for what you want, debate, and approach them. Goes on to say, they are out of touch and have no real resolution. Why doesn't the state or federal government help us? Too busy lining the pockets of the voted in class. Career politicians, so stupid that they think they can get away with it. They are paid. Yes, they are. Amazing how a whole community can be dying and yet their pockets are still swelling. Well, I can tell you from experience, when you represent your community, you certainly don't make a lot of money out of being paid to be a councillor, state member or federal member, because the amount of time that you put into it, the amount of family hours you put into it is extraordinary. Anyway, it goes on to say, enough is enough. I'm sick of being scammed. I'm sick of seeing my town die because of career politicians who think they know best. Tuesday, the 25th of August at 5:30, the next meeting of council. Let them know how you really feel. Well, I just call it a dirty letter between you and I. And if you get it in your mailbox, screw it up and put it in the recycling bin. Because it is not valued, it is not right. and this person is obviously very angry. And I get that. I understand that. I get people that are angry. But certainly don't start threatening people, because that doesn't work. Working together, trying to get the positives of a local community together and forging forward is the way to go. You may not like it sometimes, you may not agree with it sometimes, but the minute you start calling for anarchy, revolution, and demanding resignations and pounding on the door, we will end up like almost every other country in the world, fighting one another, and we don't need it in the Shoalhaven and Southern Highlands.
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1: Don't just take our word for it. 2ST.

0: This is 2ST, the Cars, and Let's Go. It's 25 minutes after nine. I always love the song and love the expression, what goes up must come down. And someone that is experiencing, well, half of that is Elon Musk. And as you know, 2 months ago, he had an incredible day. He put SpaceX into the public, the world's biggest ever public offering. And the stocks rose 20% on its first day of trading. And it made Elon Musk the richest man in the world and the world's first trillionaire. Imagine that up on the bar at home at Elon's place. I don't know if he drinks, but the world's first trillionaire. That would outshine the jersey you won for winning the 1982 premiership, wouldn't it? But in the last couple of weeks, his SpaceX stocks has fallen nearly 50%. Does that now mean he's half a trillionaire? Do you get a trophy for that? And it dropped yesterday with SpaceX's first earnings report and a call with investors, which Elon said, look, just hold on. He predicted SpaceX would be launching AI, a data center, into space next year, and he hit $1 trillion in revenue by 2030 as far as SpaceX would be concerned. Now, the thing is, that's all very well and good, but he keeps firing rockets, and it looks like one's crashed on the moon. So, if nothing else, he's proved that what goes up, if it crashes into the moon, doesn't necessarily come down.
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0: Great song from Michael Jackson. And I want to rock with you 25 minutes to 10. So good to have you listening. This is 2ST. And so many things happening in the local area. Now, we hear a lot about AUKUS. And there's a public inquiry into AUKUS. And there's hearings being held locally in Wollongong. And these hearings are there for a reason. And some prominent Australians with insights into the AUKUS submarine deal will be presenting next week for the New South Wales hearings of the crowd-funded independent public inquiry into AUKUS. And the inquiry commissioners, Peter Garrett, Carmen Lawrence, and retired Admiral Chris Barry, Karina Lester, and Leanne Minchell are doing these city drop-ins to explain how AUKUS will affect the community. And there are many that worked for the Navy and are in the Navy in the local area that are listening in, I know, and others that are now retired. And maybe you'd like to go along just to find out what AUKUS is all about. Now, as you know, AUKUS is the supply of submarines to this country. And there's often talk about the amount that it's costing. And there's quite a bit of talk in regard to once we get them, will they be effective? And the inquiry lead, Commissioner Peter Garrett, said today that the Australian public should have the opportunity to put their point of view on the AUKUS deal forward. AUKUS is the most expensive defence acquisition ever and is going to impact generations to come. And they're looking at spending nearly $400 billion. And also they're looking at 8 nuclear-powered submarines. And he's saying that it's failed to receive any serious parliamentary scrutiny. So if you like to drop in, you can certainly do that. If you can't do that, there will be live streaming. Now, I'll give you some details. I'll give you some details on this if you'd like to go along. The Wollongong hearing will be held next Wednesday, the 12th of August, between 9 and 3. And you can go along there. It's happening at the Blue Scope Gallery and level 2 of the Blue Scope Gallery in Wollongong, if you'd like to head along. Now, as you know, Sydney is also having a hearing. Newcastle's having a hearing as well. But the one that you may like to go along to is Wollongong. If you can't do that, there's a live stream of the proceedings as well. And I'll give you the address. That is www.youtube.com at Public Inquiry into AUKUS. Pretty easy to remember. It's www.youtube.com. At Public Inquiry into AUKUS. And you may like to spend some time next Wednesday between 9 and 3 checking that out. It's coming up to 20 to 10, keeping you in touch with all that's happening right along the coast and the Highlands and further afield. This is 2ST.
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0: 2ST, ZZ Top to get you going and legs. It's coming up to a quarter to ten. This is 2ST. There's one to stretch your varicose veins. To all of you who've got varicose veins, good morning. I know exactly how you feel. It comes with age, doesn't it? But the great thing is, the bigger they are and the closer to the skin, at least you can see that how your body works. That's what I put it down to. This week is Homelessness Week. And the Shadow Minister in New South Wales for Veterans, Tim James, has come out and said it was a national disgrace that Australians who had served their country faced the risk of homelessness almost three times higher than the broader population. And many that are listening in may be able to relate to this. He basically has said the New South Wales Libs and Nationals are calling on the Minns Labor government to expand veteran housing support to stop former ADF members falling through the cracks. The statistics are amazing. An estimated 5,800 former Australian Defence Force members experience homelessness. And there's some interesting programs in New South Wales. And a very good morning to all the support staff that help with those programs. There's Rent Choice Veterans and RSL Life Care's Homes for Veterans. But Mr. James, the Shadow Minister for Veterans Affairs, has come out and said that the government's got to do a lot more. Homelessness is getting worse across New South Wales under Labor, he says, and veterans are among those in particular that are being affected. Also, the Shadow Minister for Homelessness, Natasha McLaren-Jones, said the Minns government has failed to get a grip on the homelessness crisis. With a 42% increase in the number of people sleeping rough across the state since 2023. She says, and I quote, rents are skyrocketing, homelessness services are at breaking point, and tens of thousands are trapped in a system that cannot cope. In 2026, the New South Wales Street Court recorded 2,308 people sleeping rough across the state. That's a 5% increase in 1 year. The number has risen by more than 40% from 1,623 people recorded in 2023. And the good thing, if you can get a good thing about this, is the census that will be held next Tuesday will provide the next national snapshot of veteran homelessness. And that is a statistic that policymakers can look at and make policy regarding this. But homelessness, yes, it affects everyone, but it should certainly not affect our veterans that fought for this country.
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0: This is 2ST, Ryan Adams and Melanie C. from the Spice Girls and When You're Gone. We bring it to you as it happens. And after 10 o'clock, some news in regard to AI plants and those being powered by gas. There was an announcement made yesterday in regard to getting away from gas as far as the major energizer for AI plants. And as you know, Heather Champion is holding a get-together to explain what AI will do to the Southern Highlands this coming weekend. We'll talk to her about what Chris Bowen, who is the minister for the environment, mentioned yesterday. We'll have a chat about that. And also there's a lot of information going around as far as council and the sale of buildings and rationalising their buildings. Going to be talking to Julie Ashby from Wernick Craft Cottage. Going to be doing that at 10:30 today in regard to what's going on with that, and seeing a path through as far as that is concerned. That and so much more, you can call at any time, 8000-1029, or you can email gday@2st.com.au.
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12: Morning, Harrison Freve here. The Transport Safety Bureau chief has described a near miss at Sydney Airport last month as serious. It's investigating why a Qantas 737 was cleared to cross the main runway as a flight from Canberra was landing. Luckily, the error was noticed in time. Angus Mitchell telling Seven they're treating it as a breakdown in coordination.
13: There is a digital system to coordinate movements on the ground, but there's also the pilots themselves who obviously have a responsibility around clearing the way ahead of them as well.
12: Iran's foreign ministry says it's agreed with Oman on the geographic coordinates for a shipping route through the Strait of Hormuz. According to a spokesperson, an announcement is on the way, as long as no third parties try to interfere. A national crackdown on dangerous e-devices is on the way. The ACCC says it's been tasked with developing uniform safety standards for e-bikes and e-scooters. It's in a bid to prevent unsafe products from entering the Australian market and reduce fire risk.